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0: Now, this update from the Canadian Press. The Liberal government has tabled its legislation to ban children from social media. Social media platforms would have to block access for kids under the age of 16 unless they put sufficient safeguards in place to get an exemption from the government. Bill C-34 would also regulate artificial intelligence chatbots. Prime Minister Mark Carney has given the premiers an update on U.S. trade talks. Ontario Premier Doug Ford says the leaders were told in the meeting that Ottawa would negotiate in good faith. This after U.S. President Donald Trump told reporters today he's not looking to renew CUSMA, indicating the U.S. will blow past the July 1st renewal deadline. And the mayor of Windsor, Ontario, says he's been invited to the ribbon-cutting ceremony for the new Gordie Howe International Bridge connecting his city to Michigan, but he doesn't know when it will open to traffic. From the Canadian Press, I'm Lisa Laporte.
1: I'm Zach.
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Now, this update from the Canadian Press. The Liberal government has tabled its legislation to ban children from social media. Social media platforms would have to block access for kids under the age of 16 unless they put sufficient safeguards in place to get an exemption from the government. Bill C-34 would also regulate artificial intelligence chatbots. Prime Minister Mark Carney has given the premiers an update on U.S. trade talks. Ontario Premier Doug Ford says the leaders were told in the meeting that Ottawa would negotiate in good faith. This after U.S. President Donald Trump told reporters today he's not looking to renew CUSMA, indicating the U.S. will blow past the July 1st renewal deadline.

0: Now, this update from the Canadian Press. The Liberal government has tabled its legislation to ban children from social media. Social media platforms would have to block access for kids under the age of 16 unless they put sufficient safeguards in place to get an exemption from the government. Bill C-34 would also regulate artificial intelligence chatbots. Prime Minister Mark Carney has given the premiers an update on U.S. trade talks. Ontario Premier Doug Ford says the leaders were told in the meeting that Ottawa would negotiate in good faith. This after U.S. President Donald Trump told reporters today he's not looking to renew CUSMA, indicating the U.S. will blow past the July 1st renewal deadline. And the mayor of Windsor, Ontario, says he's been invited to the ribbon-cutting ceremony for the new Gordie Howe International Bridge connecting his city to Michigan, but he doesn't know when it will open to traffic. From the Canadian Press, I'm Lisa Laporte.
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2: Arcade Fire. It's a band whose music is loved by many all across Canada. The moment they come on the radio, everybody in the room knows it. Originating in Montreal, Arcade Fire grew in popularity until becoming Canadian icons.

Arcade Fire is made up of husband and wife duo Wynn Butler and Regine Chasson, as well as Butler's younger brother, William Butler, Richard Reed Perry, Tim Kingsbury, and Jeremy Gara. The indie rock band has been around since the early 2000s, coming into prominence in 2004 with the release of their debut album, Funeral.

Releasing their second album, Neon Bible, in 2008, Arcade Fire won a Juno Award for their Alternative Album of the Year. Fast forward 10 years and three more albums later, Arcade Fire's debut is still regarded to this day as one of the greatest albums of 2000. Holding a strong dominance over the past, Arcade Fire is still releasing chart-topping music today, and

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0: From the National Newsroom of the Canadian Press, I'm Lisa Laporte. There are multiple reports of explosions in Iran.
1: The U.S. military has begun another round of strikes against Iran after President Donald Trump said more were coming, with Trump warning that Tehran would pay the price for stalled negotiations.
2: We'll see what happens, but we hit them hard yesterday and we're going to hit them again hard today.
1: U.S. Central Command says in a social media post that the military is striking multiple targets in Iran and that it's being done in response to Iran's unwarranted and continued aggression. The second day of American strike came hours after Bahrain, Kuwait, and Jordan, all of which host U.S. troops, came under Iranian fire. It's the third time this week that back-and-forth strikes have tested a two-month ceasefire. I'm Lisa Dwyer.
0: The Liberal government has tabled its legislation to ban children from social media and regulate artificial intelligence chatbots. Social media platforms would have to block access for kids under the age of 16 unless they put sufficient safeguards in place to get an exemption from the government. Culture Minister Mark Miller says that Ottawa decided not to block kids from using chatbots because chatbots are different from social media.
3: They play a function and a role that can be very damaging towards kids, but can also play an important function in the educational system and in the AI strategy that we are putting forward.
0: The bill will include adult content services that focus on user-shared content. BC Premier David Eby is calling U.S. President Donald Trump's comments about not renewing CUSMA lame. This after Trump said today the U.S. doesn't need anything that Canada has or need any goods from Mexico. Eby says the statement is a bit bizarre given that the three countries are now in talks on the Canada-U.S.-Mexico agreement on trade. If the July 1st deadline for renewal passes, CUSMA stays in place subject to an annual rolling review for up to 10 years. Canada has launched a new preventative health advisory committee after disbanding a task force last year. The 14-member committee will provide guidelines on screening for things like cervical and breast cancer.
4: I just want to be a part of your life.
5: Oh, this is the way you do it, huh? Showing up at my apartment?
4: What am I supposed to do? You won't answer my calls. You change your number. I mean, I'm not going to be ignored, Dan.
0: And Glenn Close is finally getting an Oscar. The Academy of Motion Picture Arts and Sciences announced today she'll receive an honorary Academy Award at the annual Governor's Awards. Close, an 8-time nominee, is known for her emotional range and complex characters, including as Alex Forrest in 1987's Fatal Attraction, which she starred alongside Michael Douglas. This is the Canadian Press. In sports, the Toronto Blue Jays are finishing off a 3-game series with the Philadelphia Phillies at Rogers Centre in the Major Leagues. A win would give the Jays a 4-2 record over their 6-game homestand against Baltimore and Philadelphia. The New York Knicks can take a commanding lead in the NBA final if they become the first team in the championship series to figure out how to win at home. The Knicks lead the series 2-1 against the San Antonio Spurs. Play continues this hour. FIFA President Gianni Infantino has defended World Cup ticket prices by saying they align with North American sports. Infantino claims the average ticket price is under $500 U.S. And the Kansas City Chiefs and quarterback Patrick Mahomes have agreed to a restructured contract that adds 2 years to his deal and pushes the total compensation past $500 million U.S. From the Canadian Press, I'm Lisa Laporte.
6: Did you know that the first use of radio was to send Morse code? To celebrate that, here's a message in Morse code.
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door, that's all. That's it. 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It's a job, it's a joy, it's a call, it's a gift, it's a grift, it's a pain, it's a ball.

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0: 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That's all. That's it.
1: We break beats, not rules. We play the tracks others won't. We amplify the voices no one else hears. And we do it with 100% Canadian pride. 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

0: Now, this update from the Canadian Press. There are multiple reports of explosions in Iran after U.S. Central Command said today the military would be striking a number of targets in the country. The Liberal government is moving to bar children under the age of 16 from social media while regulating chatbots in the country. Bill C-34 would include measures to lower the risk of chatbots communicating harmful content while putting in place crisis intervention protocols for cases involving self-harm, suicide, or violence. And BC Premier David Eby is calling U.S. President Trump's comments about not renewing CUSMA lame. Trump said today the U.S. doesn't need anything Canada has or need any goods from Mexico. Eby says it's a bit of a bizarre statement given that the three countries are now in talks on the Canada-U.S.-Mexico agreement on trade. From the Canadian Press, I'm Lisa Laporte.
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0: moving to bar children under the age of 16 from social media while regulating chatbots in the country. Bill C-34 would include measures to lower the risk of chatbots communicating harmful content while putting in place crisis intervention protocols for cases involving self-harm, suicide, or violence. And BC Premier David Eby is calling U.S. President Trump's comments about not renewing CUSMA lame. Trump said today the U.S. doesn't need anything Canada has or need any goods from Mexico. Eby says it's a bit of a bizarre statement given that the three countries are now in talks on the Canada-US-Mexico agreement on trade. From the Canadian Press, I'm Lisa Laporte.
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We never learned. We scared to turn, usher in some patience, but I just rather let it burn. Tell me what you reckon through your love. You can save the words, talking by the fire pit. Oh, I miss my baby girl.

0: Now, this update from the Canadian Press. There are multiple reports of explosions in Iran after U.S. Central Command said today the military would be striking a number of targets in the country. The Liberal government is moving to bar children under the age of 16 from social media while regulating chatbots in the country. Bill C-34 would include measures to lower the risk of chatbots communicating harmful content while putting in place crisis intervention protocols for cases involving self-harm, suicide, or violence. And BC Premier David Eby is calling U.S. President Trump's comments about not renewing CUSMA lame. Trump said today the U.S. doesn't need anything Canada has or need any goods from Mexico. Eby says it's a bit of a bizarre statement given that the three countries are now in talks on the Canada-U.S.-Mexico agreement on trade. From the Canadian Press, I'm Lisa Laporte.
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2: Adam Joseph Copeland was born October 30th, 1973 in Orangeville, Ontario. Copeland is a Canadian professional wrestler and actor, better known by his ring name, Edge. He is currently signed to the World Wrestling Entertainment, also known as the WWE. Edge has won 31 championships in the WWE, including 11 world championships and a record 7 world heavyweight championships, 5 intercontinental championships, 1 United States championship, 14 tag team, and is one of only 2 wrestlers who has held every currently active male championship in the WWE. Aside from his championship accolades, Copeland won the 2001 King of the Ring tournament, the inaugural Money in the Bank ladder match in 2005, and the Royal Rumble match in 2010. Aside from professional wrestling, Copeland, or Edge, has appeared in the 2000 fantasy film Highlander Endgame and made guest appearances on television shows including The Weakest Link, Mind of Mencia, Deal or No Deal, and Mad TV. It's obvious Copeland is a great athlete and actor, but he is also a very smart individual. When he was 18, Copeland won an essay contest with Sully's Gym, offering free wrestling training to whomever could write a good essay, explaining why they would want to become a professional wrestler.
3: And I remember in the essay not writing anything that would make me sound like the super fan. You know, I just tried to reiterate the fact that this is what I want to do and that it's a serious passion.
2: And the coolest part about Adam Copeland? He is a graduate of Humber College, earning his diploma in radio broadcasting. Failure was never an option for Adam Copeland.
3: I always had the idea that I was going to make it. There's no doubt in my mind of that. That I can make it through the training and that I could be good. I'd watched it too long, obsessed about it too long, studied too much. I studied for wrestling like I would for school. And I just knew that failure wasn't an option.
2: Oh, Canada, I'm Jesse Mods on Radio Humber 96.9.
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0: From the National Newsroom of the Canadian Press, I'm Lisa Laporte. The U.S. military's Central Command says new rounds of airstrikes against Iran have been completed. This after multiple reports of explosions in Iran, as media there said blasts were heard in three cities in the southern part of the country. The second day of U.S. strikes comes after Bahrain, Jordan, and Kuwait all came under Iranian fire as a two-month ceasefire in the war continues to be tested. U.S. President Donald Trump is warning Tehran would, quote, pay the price for stalled negotiations. The Liberal government's new online safety legislation would force social media to block access for kids under the age of 16, although platforms will be able to obtain an exemption if they put sufficient safeguards in place. But Bill C-34 doesn't prescribe a specific method to verify a user's age. Culture Minister Mark Miller was asked about what methods the government is looking at.
1: There'll be a back and forth with platforms as to what protects people's privacy and what is adequate and sufficient in the circumstances.
0: Background materials provided by Ottawa say the bill will cover traditional social media services like Facebook and X. Protesters voiced their opposition to the Alto rail line at a rally on Parliament Hill today. Bridget Berube owns a property in the eastern Ontario community of Hawkesbury near the Quebec border. She says families in the area were given range estimates for the proposed route, which means exactly how the project would affect some local properties remains unclear.
2: And that's a huge issue. I mean, honestly, this not knowing, can you imagine the stress levels in our It's really brutal.
0: Federal Transport Minister Stephen MacKinnon says more consultations are planned before a final route is chosen. And Microsoft co-founder Bill Gates voluntarily appeared for an interview today with the U.S. House Oversight Committee to answer questions about his interactions with late convicted sex offender Jeffrey Epstein.
3: Heading into the closed-door interview, Bill Gates told reporters,
4: I hope my testimony is helpful to the work, important work of the committee to find justice for the victims.
3: The Microsoft co-founder's prepared statement had him telling the House Oversight Committee he never victimized anyone and that meeting with Jeffrey Epstein was a grave error in judgment. Republican Chairman James Comer says he now aims to call in attorney Alan Dershowitz and would also like to hear from Acting Attorney General Todd Blanche, now the president's nominee to lead the Justice Department. Stephen Portnoy, ABC News, Washington.
0: And the late Sir Laurence Olivier was honored today with a blue plaque attached to the central London property where he lived as a child. This is the Canadian Press. In sports, it's Game 4 of the NBA Championship Series between the New York Knicks and San Antonio Spurs. The Knicks lead the series 2-1. The NHL Players Association has reportedly asked the league to investigate Mike Babcock's ill-fated tenure with the Columbus Blue Jackets. The request follows reports that the Edmonton Oilers expressed interest in hiring him. Babcock resigned from the Blue Jackets in September of 2023, less than 3 months after taking the job. Former NHL player Pascal Rayom has been named coach of the PWHL's Toronto Scepters. He replaces Troy Ryan, who left to take over as coach and GM of the league's expansion team in San Jose. And Canadian tennis star Victoria Mboko is out of singles competition at the HSBC Championship after falling during her first round match against Karolina Pliskova and then retiring with a knee injury. From the Canadian Press, I'm Lisa Laporte.
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6: In an unsuspecting world, living creatures from the dawn of time, what havoc will they wreak? What lives will they destroy? What depths of panic and terror will they create?

0: I think if you really believe in what you're doing and you think there's a legitimate reason and way that it can reach a lot of people and inspire a lot of people, make sure that when you wake up every morning, that's still what's driving you and that's what you're trying to accomplish every day. Hey, what's up? This is Joel from Walk Off the Earth.
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0: Now, this update from the Canadian Press. The U.S. military's Central Command says a new round of airstrikes against Iran is complete. This after multiple reports of explosions in southern Iran, as media there says blasts were heard in three different cities. U.S. President Donald Trump is warning Tehran would, quote, pay the price for stalled negotiations on ending the war that started in February. The Liberal government is moving to bar kids under the age of 16 from social media while regulating chatbots in the country. Bill C-34 would include measures to lower the risk of chatbots communicating harmful content while putting in place crisis intervention protocols for cases involving self-harm, suicide, or violence. And Canada has launched a new preventative health advisory committee after disbanding a task force last year. It will provide guidelines on screening for things like cervical and breast cancer. From the Canadian Press, I'm Lisa Laporte.
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0: Canadian Press. The U.S. Military Central Command says a new round of airstrikes against Iran is complete. This after multiple reports of explosions in southern Iran, as media there says blasts were heard in three different cities. U.S. President Donald Trump is warning Tehran would, quote, pay the price for stalled negotiations on ending the war that started in February. The Liberal government is moving to bar kids under the age of 16 from social media while regulating chatbots in the country. Bill C-34 would include measures to lower the risk of chatbots communicating harmful content while putting in place crisis intervention protocols for cases involving self-harm, suicide, or violence. And Canada has launched a new preventative health advisory committee after disbanding a task force last year. It will provide guidelines on screening for things like cervical and breast cancer. From the Canadian Press, I'm Lisa Laporte.
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0: Now, this update from the Canadian Press. The U.S. military Central Command says a new round of airstrikes against Iran is complete. This after multiple reports of explosions in southern Iran, as media there says blasts were heard in three different cities. U.S. President Donald Trump is warning Tehran would, quote, pay the price for stalled negotiations on ending the war that started in February. The Liberal government is moving to bar kids under the age of 16 from social media while regulating chatbots in the country. Bill C-34 would include measures to lower the risk of chatbots communicating harmful content while putting in place crisis intervention protocols for cases involving self-harm, suicide, or violence. And Canada has launched a new preventative health advisory committee after disbanding a task force last year. It will provide guidelines on screening for things like cervical and breast cancer. From the Canadian Press, I'm Lisa Laporte.
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2: If you love sports and love to laugh, Jay Onright of TSN SportsCenter gives you the absolute best of both worlds. Jay was born August 29, 1974, in Athabasca, Alberta. He briefly attended the University of Alberta upon graduating from high school. He describes these 2 years as the lost years. He later attended and graduated from Ryerson University in 1998 with a Bachelor of Arts in Radio and Television Arts. Jay first joined TSN in 1996 as an editorial assistant while attending Ryerson. He then went on to become sports director at Global TV in Saskatoon. From Saskatoon, he then spent 2 years as the host of The Big Breakfast on the A Channel in Winnipeg. Onright then got a job with the NHL Network in 2001 doing NHL on the Fly and Molson That's Hockey 2. In 2006, Onright began blogging for TSN.ca. His humor-filled blogs keep fans of sports, comedy, and Onright coming back over and over. Since 2003, he has been a co-host on the 2 a.m. edition of SportsCenter alongside Dan O'Toole. In October 2010, he also signed on as host of The Morning Rush on TSN. During the 2010 Winter Olympic Games, Onright was co-host of Olympic Morning alongside Beverly Thompson, where he would constantly have the entire set break into hysterics.
3: All right, so to sum up, Bev, we had the Teletubbies dancing at Whistler, and then we had a nightclub with four people in it. I mean, if this isn't quality morning TV, I don't know what is. I don't know what is, Bev.
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5: Radio Humber broadcasts from within the traditional and treaty lands of the Mississaugas of the Credit, known as Etobicoke, the place of the alders in Mississaugic language. The region is uniquely situated along the Humber River watershed, which historically provided an integral connection for Anishinaabe, Haudenosaunee, and Wendat peoples between the Ontario Lakeshore and the Lake Simcoe Georgian Bay region. Now home to people of numerous nations, Etobicoke continues to provide a vital source of interconnection for all.
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but nobody did it. Find me somebody that wrote for me. I've been cold since the ovary. Freaky old shorty like Jodeci. None of you is known to me. This is the way it's supposed to be. I'm loving the funk.

I'm Benjamin Oliver from Radio Humboldt's graduating class of 2026. 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

0: From the National Newsroom of the Canadian Press, I'm Lisa Laporte. The second night of U.S. military strikes in Iran have come to a close for now. After weeks of saying the war would be over soon and the drone strike on an Apache helicopter, President Trump ordered military action. Here's ABC News national security and defense analyst Mick Mulroy.
1: The U.S. is saying this is going to be limited, very intense, but limited, with the idea of getting Iran back to the negotiation table in a more serious manner. Because as the president said, it wasn't going anywhere. When they're any inside, they're saying this is going to get them further away from that table. So we'll have to see what actually happens.
0: The Trump administration believes this show of force will encourage Iran to finally sign an agreement to end the conflict that started on February 28th. That's when the U.S. joined with Israel to target the Ayatollah and members of the Iranian regime. The Liberal government's new online safety legislation would force social media to block access for kids under the age of 16, although platforms will be able to obtain an exemption if they put sufficient safeguards in place. But Bill C-34 doesn't prescribe a specific method to verify a user's age. Culture Minister Mark Miller was asked about what methods the government is looking at.
2: There'll be a back and forth with platforms as to what protects people's privacy and what is adequate and sufficient in the circumstances.
0: Background materials provided by the government say the bill will cover traditional social media services like Facebook and X. Prime Minister Mark Carney chaired a virtual meeting with Canada's premiers today as CUSMA talks loom on the horizon. A statement from his office says Carney updated the premiers on how engaged the Trump administration has been on the future of the Canada-U.S.-Mexico agreement on trade. Earlier Wednesday, U.S. President Donald Trump said he's not looking to renew CUSMA. Halifax police issued a plea today to help young people understand the risks involved when playing with imitation firearms. They say a spike in the number of fake gun calls could lead to a deadly confrontation. They say officers in Halifax have responded to 60 calls involving pellet or BB guns since January 1st, adding that 20 cases involved youths.
3: I just want to be a part of your life.
4: Oh, this is the way you do it, huh? Showing up at my apartment?
3: Well, what am I supposed to do? You won't answer my calls. You change your number. I mean, I'm not going to be ignored, Dan.
0: And Glenn Close is finally getting an Oscar. The Academy of Motion Picture Arts and Sciences announced today she'll receive an honorary Academy Award at the annual Governor's Awards. Close, an 8-time nominee, is known for her emotional range and complex characters, including as Alex Forrest in 1987's Fatal Attraction, starring alongside Michael Douglas. This is the Canadian Press. In sports, the Philadelphia Phillies beat the Toronto Blue Jays 7-4 in Major League Baseball action tonight. The Toronto Tempo beat the Connecticut Sun 106-102 in WNBA action. Brittany Sykes tied a career high with 38 points, leading her team to the winner's circle with a difference-making layup with 42 seconds remaining in the extra period. Canadian tennis star Victoria Mboko is out of singles competition at the HSBC Championships after falling during her first round match against Karolina Pliskova. The knee injury puts Mboko's second round doubles match alongside Serena Williams in doubt. FIFA President Gianni Infantino has defended World Cup ticket prices by saying they align with North American sports. Infantino claims the average ticket price is under $500 US. From the Canadian Press, I'm Lisa Laporte.
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0: now this update from the Canadian Press. The U.S. military's Central Command says it's completed its latest round of airstrikes against Iran. Iran has threatened to retaliate with missile sirens sounding early Thursday in Bahrain, a nation hosting U.S. troops. Culture Minister Mark Miller says all parties should agree on the importance of minimum safeguards outlined in a new bill to bar kids in Canada from social media. The Liberal government's online safety legislation would require social media platforms to block access for kids under the age of 16. Microsoft co-founder Bill Gates testified today before the U.S. House Oversight Committee about his relationship to disgraced financier Jeffrey Epstein. He said he made a grave error in judgment by meeting with the late convicted sex offender and denied any wrongdoing. And eight-time Academy Award nominee Glenn Close is set to receive an honorary Oscar. From the Canadian Press, I'm Lisa Laporte.
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0: Now, this update from the Canadian Press. The U.S. military's Central Command says it's completed its latest round of airstrikes against Iran. Iran has threatened to retaliate with missile sirens sounding early Thursday in Bahrain, a nation hosting U.S. troops. Culture Minister Mark Miller says all parties should agree on the importance of minimum safeguards outlined in a new bill to bar kids in Canada from social media. The Liberal government's online safety legislation would require social media platforms to block access for kids under the age of 16. Microsoft co-founder Bill Gates testified today before the U.S. House Oversight Committee about his relationship to disgraced financier Jeffrey Epstein. He said he made a grave error in judgment by meeting with the late convicted sex offender and denied any wrongdoing. And eight-time Academy Award nominee Glenn Close is set to receive an honorary Oscar. From the Canadian Press, I'm Lisa Laporte.
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0: Now this update from the Canadian Press. The U.S. military Central Command says it has completed its latest round of airstrikes against Iran. Iran has threatened to retaliate with missile sirens sounding early Thursday in Bahrain, a nation hosting U.S. troops. Prime Minister Mark Carney chaired a virtual meeting with Canada's premiers today as CUSMA talks loom on the horizon. Earlier Wednesday, U.S. President Donald Trump says he's not looking to renew the Canada-U.S.-Mexico agreement on trade. Microsoft co-founder Bill Gates testified today before the U.S. House Oversight Committee about his relationship to disgraced financier Jeffrey Epstein. In an opening statement to the media, Gates says he never witnessed or had any knowledge that Epstein engaged in any criminal activity. But Congressman Robert Garcia accuses Gates of being aware that Epstein had been convicted of a crime and continued to interact with him. From the Canadian Press, I'm Lisa Laporte.
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3: In 1969, two brothers, a cousin, and a friendly musician connected in Nova Scotia to create a band called April Wine. The band compiled a whopping 15 albums and many other accomplishments to push the band throughout the music industry. According to their website, after the band resettled in Montreal, there were changes. The changes then quickly turned into the band releasing You Could Have Been a Lady, which made it to number one in Canada before the band once again adjusting to personnel changes.

The band took its place on the throne as one of the greatest music creators via its sixth album, reaching platinum status and then double platinum. There was no denying this band regard.

0: the show.
1: After making their mark to sold-out audiences all over the world while staying on the airwaves for long periods of time, April Wine decided to call it quits. However, after a short while, the band was called upon, so they decided to pick back up, and they did this in a big way to sold-out audiences all over the country. 40 years of being part of Canadian music history hoisted April Wine into the Music History Hall of Fame in 2009. To this day, the rock and roll band is on the move in its 42nd year. Not too many people can relate to this form of legacy. O Canada, I'm Karen Prout, celebrating April Wine on Radio Humber 96.9 FM.
2: I'm Brady Kavanaugh from Radio Humber's graduating class of 2024, and this is CKHCFM 96.9 Toronto. 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

0: from the National Newsroom of the Canadian Press, I'm Lisa Laporte. U.S. Military Central Command says the latest round of airstrikes against Iran have been completed, but Iran is not finished. They closed the Strait of Hormuz in response to the strikes earlier in the day. ABC News National Security and Defense Analyst Mick Mulroy was Deputy Assistant Secretary of Defense for the Middle East. He explains Iran could be laying more mines in the strait right now.
1: That is not only problematic because ships simply won't go through the strait if that's the case, but even if we get to an MOU, depending on how many they put out there, it could take months to clear before, even with a full ceasefire, for ships to be able to move freely through the strait itself.
0: That was ABC's Mick Mulroy. The Liberal government has tabled its legislation to ban children from social media and regulate artificial intelligence chatbots. Social media platforms would have to block access for kids under the age of 16 unless they put sufficient safeguards in place to get an exemption from the government. Culture Minister Mark Miller says social media and AI platforms will have a responsibility to protect children from harmful content.
2: The measures in this bill represent, in my view, the basic expectation that parents and Canadians for keeping their kids safe online. I believe all parties should agree on the importance of these minimum safeguards.
0: The bill would also regulate the companies behind AI chatbots by imposing a duty on them to act responsibly. BC Premier David Eby is calling U.S. President Donald Trump's comments about not renewing CUSMA lame. This comes after Trump said today the U.S. doesn't need anything that Canada has, nor any goods from Mexico. Eby says the statement is a bit bizarre given that the three countries are in talks now on the Canada-U.S.-Mexico agreement on trade. Microsoft co-founder Bill Gates voluntarily appeared for an interview today with the U.S. House Oversight Committee to answer questions about his interactions with late convicted sex offender Jeffrey Epstein.
3: Heading into the closed-door interview, Bill Gates told reporters,
4: "I hope my testimony is helpful to the work, important work of the committee to find justice for the victims."
3: The Microsoft co-founder's prepared statement had him telling the House Oversight Committee he never victimized anyone and that meeting with Jeffrey Epstein was a grave error in judgment. Republican Chairman James Comer says he now aims to call in attorney Alan Dershowitz and would also like to hear from Acting Attorney General Todd Blanche, now the president's nominee to lead the Justice Department. Stephen Portnoy, ABC News, Washington.
0: And the late Sir Laurence Olivier was honored with a blue plaque attached to the central London property where he lived as a child. The Academy Award winner was arguably Britain's greatest stage actor ever, playing many iconic Shakespearean protagonists in London during his career. This is the Canadian Press. In sports, the New York Knicks set the record for the biggest NBA Finals comeback, rallying from 29 points down to beat the San Antonio Spurs 107-106. The Knicks now lead the series 3-1. The Philadelphia Phillies beat the Toronto Blue Jays 7-4 in Major League Baseball action. The Toronto Tempo beat the Connecticut Sun 106-102 in the WNBA. Canadian tennis star Victoria Mboko is out of singles competition at the HSBC Championships after she fell during her first round match against Karolina Pliskova, then retired with a knee injury. The injury puts Mboko's second round doubles match alongside Serena Williams in doubt. And the NHL Players Association has reportedly asked the league to investigate Mike Babcock's ill-fated tenure with the Columbus Blue Jackets. From the Canadian Press, I'm Lisa Laporte.
5: I've been studying in this library for hours. I'm so bored. Okay, maybe just a little Radio Humber. Whoa, 96.9 Radio Humber.

0: Now this update from the Canadian Press. The U.S. military's Central Command says it has completed its latest round of airstrikes against Iran. Iran has threatened to retaliate with missile sirens sounding early Thursday in Bahrain, a nation hosting U.S. troops. Prime Minister Mark Carney chaired a virtual meeting with Canada's premiers today as CUSMA talks loom on the horizon. Earlier Wednesday, U.S. President Donald Trump says he's not looking to renew the Canada-U.S.-Mexico agreement on trade. Microsoft co-founder Bill Gates testified today before the U.S. House Oversight Committee about his relationship to disgraced financier Jeffrey Epstein. In an opening statement to the media, Gates says he never witnessed or had any knowledge that Epstein engaged in any criminal activity. But Congressman Robert Garcia accuses Gates of being aware that Epstein had been convicted of a crime and continued to interact with him. From the Canadian Press, I'm Lisa Laporte.
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0: Now this update from the Canadian Press. The U.S. military Central Command says it has completed its latest round of airstrikes against Iran. Iran has threatened to retaliate with missile sirens sounding early Thursday in Bahrain, a nation hosting U.S. troops. Prime Minister Mark Carney chaired a virtual meeting with Canada's premiers today as CUSMA talks loom on the horizon. Earlier Wednesday, U.S. President Donald Trump says he's not looking to renew the Canada-U.S.-Mexico agreement on trade. Microsoft co-founder Bill Gates testified today before the U.S. House Oversight Committee about his relationship to disgraced financier Jeffrey Epstein. In an opening statement to the media, Gates says he never witnessed or had any knowledge that Epstein engaged in any criminal activity. But Congressman Robert Garcia accuses Gates of being aware that Epstein had been convicted of a crime and continued to interact with him. From the Canadian Press, I'm Lisa Laporte.
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0: Now this update from the Canadian Press. The U.S. military's Central Command says it has completed its latest round of airstrikes against Iran. Iran has threatened to retaliate with missile sirens sounding early Thursday in Bahrain, a nation hosting U.S. troops. Prime Minister Mark Carney chaired a virtual meeting with Canada's premiers today as CUSMA talks loom on the horizon. Earlier Wednesday, U.S. President Donald Trump says he's not looking to renew the Canada-U.S.-Mexico agreement on trade. Microsoft co-founder Bill Gates testified today before the U.S. House Oversight Committee about his relationship to disgraced financier Jeffrey Epstein. In an opening statement to the media, Gates says he never witnessed or had any knowledge that Epstein engaged in any criminal activity. But Congressman Robert Garcia accuses Gates of being aware that Epstein had been convicted of a crime and continued to interact with him. From the Canadian Press, I'm Lisa Laporte.
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3: You can find it in your pocket, wallet, and on the ground, the Canadian loonie. A few years ago, one particular loonie got a lot of attention. The 2002 Winter Olympic Games at Salt Lake City is when the legend of the lucky loonie began. Trent Evans, a Canadian ice maker at the Games, had buried the coin under the hockey rink at Center Ice. Now, Evans didn't place this loonie there for good luck. The original reason for having the dollar at center ice was to help in the puck drop. The center ice at Salt Lake had a huge logo on it and was missing the customary circle used by referees as a target for the puck. So, Evans needed some kind of a dot as an alternative, and the Canadian loonie served well. What he didn't realize was what came next.
4: The gold medal game, folks. Salt Lake City 2002 is underway. He scores, and that makes it 5-2 Canada. Surely, that's got to be it. Gold medal, Canada.
3: Both men's and women's hockey teams won the gold medal for Canada. It had been 50 years since the last time the Canadian men had won the gold medal. After the games, Wayne Gretzky dug up the coin and gave it to the Hockey Hall of Fame. At the 2010 Vancouver Games, the lucky loonie was put on display for people to go and touch and rub good luck on the coin and to the Canadian athletes. Needless to say, both teams had done it again. Back-to-back gold medals for the Canadian hockey teams. The lucky loonie. Oh, Canada. I'm Lisa Pyville, 96.9 Radio Humber.
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0: From the National Newsroom of the Canadian Press, I'm Lisa Laporte. Iran has fired back after the U.S. launched a second round of airstrikes on the country. The U.S. assault across a number of Iranian cities comes as efforts to negotiate an end to the war appear to be stuck. Iran insists it will maintain its chokehold on the Strait of Hormuz, a move that has disrupted global energy supplies. Iran responded to the latest U.S. strikes by targeting Bahrain, Kuwait, and Jordan early Thursday. The Liberal government has tabled its legislation to ban children from social media and regulate artificial intelligence chatbots. Social media platforms would have to block access for kids under the age of 16 unless they put sufficient safeguards in place to get an exemption from the government. Culture Minister Mark Miller says the government decided not to block kids from using chatbots because those are different from social media.
1: They play a function and a role that can be very damaging towards kids, but can also play an important function in the educational system and in the AI strategy that we are putting forward.
0: The bill will include adult content services that focus on user-shared content. Parts of southern Manitoba were left underwater Wednesday after being hit by torrential rains. Environment Canada says areas such as the community of Stonewall were hit with 255 millimeters of rain, while parts of Winnipeg received 124 millimeters. Microsoft co-founder Bill Gates appeared on Capitol Hill Wednesday to testify before the House Oversight Committee about his connection to Jeffrey Epstein. The tech billionaire expressed regrets and explained how he got involved with the convicted sex offender in the first place. Here's ABC Chief Justice Correspondent Pierre Thomas.
2: Gates telling Congress he sought the relationship with Epstein to raise funds to promote global health care. But he says Epstein never produced any wealthy donors as promised, and that Epstein tried to use information about my infidelities to pressure Gates to continue their relationship, which he said ended in 2014.
0: That was ABC's Pierre Thomas.
3: I just want to be a part of your life.
4: Oh, this is the way you do it, huh? Showing up at my apartment?
3: What am I supposed to do? You won't answer my calls. You change your number. I mean, I'm not going to be ignored, Dan.
0: And Glenn Close is finally getting an Oscar. The Academy of Motion Picture Arts and Sciences announced Wednesday she'll receive an honorary Academy Award at the annual Governor's Awards. Close is an 8-time nominee who's known for her emotional range and complex characters like Alex Forrest in 1987's Fatal Attraction, starring alongside Michael Douglas. This is the Canadian Press. In sports, the New York Knicks set a record for biggest NBA Finals comeback, rallying from 29 points down to beat the San Antonio Spurs 107-106. The Knicks now lead the series 3-1. The Philadelphia Phillies beat the Toronto Blue Jays 7-4 in Major League Baseball action. The Toronto Tempo beat the Connecticut Sun 106-102 in WNBA action. Brittany Sykes tied a career high with 38 points, leading her team to the winner's circle with a difference-making layup with 42 seconds left in the extra period. Canadian tennis star Victoria Mboko is out of singles competition at the HSBC Championships after she fell during her first round match against Karolina Pliskova. Then she retired with a knee injury. The injury puts Mboko's second round doubles match alongside tennis legend Serena Williams in doubt. From the Canadian Press, I'm Lisa Laporte.
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0: From the National Newsroom of the Canadian Press, I'm Lisa Laporte. Iran has fired back after the U.S. launched a second round of airstrikes on the country. The U.S. assault across a number of Iranian cities comes as efforts to negotiate an end to the war appear to be stuck. Iran insists it will maintain its chokehold on the Strait of Hormuz, a move that has disrupted global energy supplies. Iran responded to the latest U.S. strikes by targeting Bahrain, Kuwait, and Jordan early Thursday. The Liberal government has tabled its legislation to ban children from social media and regulate artificial intelligence chatbots. Social media platforms would have to block access for kids under the age of 16 unless they put sufficient safeguards in place to get an exemption from the government. Culture Minister Mark Miller says the government decided not to block kids from using chatbots because those are different from social media.
1: They play a function and a role that can be very damaging towards kids, but can also play an important function in the educational system and in the AI strategy that we are putting forward.
0: The bill will include adult content services that focus on user-shared content. Parts of southern Manitoba were left underwater Wednesday after being hit by torrential rains. Environment Canada says areas such as the community of Stonewall were hit with 255 millimeters of rain, while parts of Winnipeg received 124 millimeters. Microsoft co-founder Bill Gates appeared on Capitol Hill Wednesday to testify before the House Oversight Committee about his connection to Jeffrey Epstein. The tech billionaire expressed regrets and explained how he got involved with the convicted sex offender in the first place. Here's ABC Chief Justice Correspondent Pierre Thomas.
2: Gates telling Congress he sought the relationship with Epstein to raise funds to promote global health care. But he says Epstein never produced any wealthy donors as promised, and that Epstein tried to use information about my infidelities to pressure Gates to continue their relationship, which he said ended in 2014.
0: That was ABC's Pierre Thomas.
3: I just want to be a part of your life.
4: Oh, this is the way you do it, huh? Showing up at my apartment?
3: Well, what am I supposed to do? You won't answer my calls. You change your number. I mean, I'm not going to be ignored, Dan.
0: And Glenn Close is finally getting an Oscar. The Academy of Motion Picture Arts and Sciences announced Wednesday she'll receive an honorary Academy Award at the annual Governor's Awards. Close is an 8-time nominee who's known for her emotional range and complex characters like Alex Forrest in 1987's Fatal Attraction, starring alongside Michael Douglas. This is the Canadian Press. In sports, the New York Knicks set a record for biggest NBA Finals comeback, rallying from 29 points down to beat the San Antonio Spurs 107-106. The Knicks now lead the series 3-1. The Philadelphia Phillies beat the Toronto Blue Jays 7-4 in Major League Baseball action. The Toronto Tempo beat the Connecticut Sun 106-102 in WNBA action. Brittany Sykes tied a career high with 38 points, leading her team to the winner's circle with a difference-making layup with 42 seconds left in the extra period. Canadian tennis star Victoria Mboko is out of singles competition at the HSBC Championships after she fell during her first round match against Karolina Pliskova. Then she retired with a knee injury. The injury puts Mboko's second round doubles match alongside tennis legend Serena Williams in doubt. From the Canadian Press, I'm Lisa Laporte.
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0: listen. For First Nations DJ trio A Tribe Called Red, this is not only a recipe for success, it's a recipe for change. A Tribe Called Red got their start DJing at dances and First Nations events in the Ottawa area. The dance clubs created a different image of First Nations culture. Their sound traveled to some surprising locales, including the United Kingdom, Germany, and Greece.
1: The neighbors like him, think he's a great guy, he wears a necktie.
0: Just in time for American Thanksgiving of 2014, they released a single called Burn Your Village to the Ground. This song serves as a cultural backhand to the history books. It features audio from the Addams Family movie, in which Wednesday Addams rebels against the colonization of First Nations people.
2: We have taken the land which is rightfully ours. Years from now, my people will be forced to live in mobile homes on reservations. Your people will wear cardigans and drink highballs. We will sell our bracelets by the roadsides. You will play golf and enjoy hot hors d'oeuvres. My people will have pain and degradation. Your people will have stick shifts. The gods of my tribe have spoken. They have said, do not trust the pilgrims. And for all these reasons, I've decided to scalp you and burn your village to the ground.
0: These guys introduce North America's visible majorities to First Nations culture in a way that defies 300 years of history. O Canada, I'm Mike Blair, celebrating A Tribe Called Red on 96.9 Radio Humber.
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0: From the National Newsroom of the Canadian Press, I'm Karen Rebo. The U.S. has launched a second round of airstrikes on Iran, and Iran has fired back at Gulf states after President Donald Trump warned that Tehran would pay the price for stalled negotiations. The new U.S. assault across multiple Iranian cities came Thursday as efforts to negotiate an end to the war again appear stuck. This after Iran insisted it would maintain its chokehold on the Strait of Hormuz. Iran retaliated with strikes targeting Bahrain, Kuwait, and Jordan, all of which host U.S. troops. B.C. Premier David Eby says he's not sure what U.S. President Trump means when he says he's not looking to renew the continental trade deal known as CUSMA. Eby says it's a bit bizarre, given that the three countries are now in talks on the deal. He added his understanding of the Canada-U.S.-Mexico agreement on trade is that by not renewing it, it would expire in 10 years instead of 16, and need an annual review. Speaking after Wednesday's virtual First Minister's meeting with Prime Minister Mark Carney, Eby said Trump's latest position feels like a bad sequel to his 1987 book, The Art of the Deal, and that it's pretty lame. A suspect wanted for second-degree murder in the death of a man in southern Ontario may be camping somewhere in rural British Columbia. Ontario Provincial Police say 34-year-old Christo Richards of Ottawa died in hospital after being found injured in a park in the town of Perth back on April 12th. Here's Canadian Press reporter Lisa Laporte.
1: Police say a 46-year-old suspect was charged with conspiracy to commit murder in May, and their investigation has since led to the seizure of two firearms from a rural property in Terrace, B.C. They say a 32-year-old from Ottawa has been charged with accessory after the fact to murder, while 34-year-old Joseph Medore is believed to be camping in rural B.C.
0: Police say they found the bodies of a woman in her 40s and a child under 10 during a welfare check in Calgary on Wednesday. Calgary Police Sergeant Mike Saad says police conducted the check in the afternoon.
2: The investigation is in the early stages. There is no risk to the public. And at this point, police do not believe there are to be any outstanding suspects.
0: And Alberta country music artist Corb Lund has delivered his anti-coal petition signatures to Elections Alberta. He says he thinks about 200,000 Albertans signed up. If the signatures are verified, Lund's petition would force Premier Danielle Smith's government to consider passing a law to ban new coal mining in the eastern slopes of the Rocky Mountains or send it to a referendum. Lund says he thinks it'll be added to the slate of fall referendum questions, and he expects Smith's government to keep the question as he's proposed it.
3: Premier has said multiple times in the press that if we get our number, which we have, our question will be on the October referendum on that slate of questions.
0: Lund says he doesn't believe coal companies when they make promises of jobs, nor does he believe promises of strict environmental stewardship. This is the Canadian Press. In sports, the New York Knicks made a record comeback from 29 points down and moved to the brink of their first championship since 1973 by beating the San Antonio Spurs 107-106 Wednesday night at Madison Square Garden.
4: That's it! It's over! The greatest comeback in NBA playoff history! The Knicks pull off the miracle comeback and lead it 3-1. Now one win away from a title!
0: Former Toronto Raptor OG Anunoby tipped in the miss of Jalen Brunson's long three-point attempt with 1 second left to complete the rally. In the WNBA, the expansion Toronto Tempo expanded their winning streak to 3 games and improved to 7-5 with an exciting overtime win on home court over the visiting Connecticut Sun. And the Philadelphia Phillies homered 3 times and held off a late push from Toronto as they defeated the Blue Jays 7-4. From the Canadian Press, I'm Karen.
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1: Oh, yeah.

0: From the National Newsroom of the Canadian Press, I'm Karen Rebo. The U.S. has launched a second round of airstrikes on Iran, and Iran has fired back at Gulf states after President Donald Trump warned that Tehran would pay the price for stalled negotiations. The new U.S. assault across multiple Iranian cities came Thursday as efforts to negotiate an end to the war again appear stuck. This after Iran insisted it would maintain its chokehold on the Strait of Hormuz. Iran retaliated with strikes targeting Bahrain, Kuwait, and Jordan, all of which host U.S. troops. BC Premier David Eby says he's not sure what U.S. President Trump means when he says he's not looking to renew the continental trade deal known as CUSMA. Eby says it's a bit bizarre, given that the three countries are now in talks on the deal. He added his understanding of the Canada-U.S.-Mexico agreement on trade is that by not renewing it, it would expire in 10 years instead of 16 and need an annual review. Speaking after Wednesday's virtual First Minister's meeting with Prime Minister Mark Carney, Eby said Trump's latest position feels like a bad sequel to his 1987 book, The Art of the Deal, and that it's pretty lame. A suspect wanted for second-degree murder in the death of a man in southern Ontario may be camping somewhere in rural British Columbia. Ontario Provincial Police say 34-year-old Christo Richards of Ottawa died in hospital after being found injured in a park in the town of Perth back on April 12th. Here's Canadian Press reporter Lisa Laporte.
1: Police say a 46-year-old suspect was charged with conspiracy to commit murder in May, and their investigation has since led to the seizure of two firearms from a rural property in Terrace, BC. They say a 32-year-old from Ottawa has been charged with accessory after the fact to murder, while 34-year-old Joseph Medore is believed to be camping in rural BC.
0: Police say they found the bodies of a woman in her 40s and a child under 10 during a welfare check in Calgary on Wednesday. Calgary Police Sergeant Mike Saad says police conducted the check in the afternoon.
2: The investigation is in the early stages. There is no risk to the public. And at this point, police do not believe there are to be any outstanding suspects.
0: And Alberta country music artist Corb Lund has delivered his anti-coal petition signatures to Elections Alberta. He says he thinks about 200,000 Albertans signed up. If the signatures are verified, Lund's petition would force Premier Danielle Smith's government to consider passing a law to ban new coal mining in the eastern slopes of the Rocky Mountains or send it to a referendum. Lund says he thinks it'll be added to the slate of fall referendum questions, and he expects Smith's government to keep the question as he's proposed it.
3: Premier has said multiple times in the press that if we get our number, which we have, our question will be on the October referendum on that slate of questions.
0: Lund says he doesn't believe coal companies when they make promises of jobs, nor does he believe promises of strict environmental stewardship. This is the Canadian Press. In sports, the New York Knicks made a record comeback from 29 points down and moved to the brink of their first championship since 1973 by beating the San Antonio Spurs 107-106 Wednesday night at Madison Square Garden.
4: That's it! It's over! The greatest comeback in NBA playoff history! The Knicks pull off the miracle comeback and lead it 3-1. Now one win away from a title!
0: Former Toronto Raptor OG Anunoby tipped in the miss of Jalen Brunson's long three-point attempt with 1 second left to complete the rally. In the WNBA, the expansion Toronto Tempo expanded their winning streak to 3 games and improved to 7-5 with an exciting overtime win on home court over the visiting Connecticut Sun. And the Philadelphia Phillies homered 3 times and held off a late push from Toronto as they defeated the Blue Jays 7-4. From the Canadian Press, I'm Karen.
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9: Their core instrumentation is simple, with Eric on guitar, Stefan on drums, and Connor on bass. But this doesn't stop the group from bringing in other instruments, such as banjos and mandolins, to fit their songs. But what stands out most amongst all the instrumentation are the vocals. Blue Sky Miners use beautifully arranged harmonies sung by band members Jerry, Jenna, and Jay to create a full sound, which at times can be reminiscent of Mother Mother.
11: And the stars in the sky were all echoing delight, howling wolves.
9: Those harmonies are exemplified perfectly on their song Riot, which you are hearing right now. Riot is the last track off their self-titled 2015 release, which also featured the single Cold Water that gets spins on the CBC, and the track Half Black Moon, which premiered on the Strombo Show. O Canada, I'm Zachary Bader-Shamine, celebrating Blue Sky Miners on 96.9 Radio Humber.
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It feels like just a couple of years ago, I was where you are. It was bit longer than a couple of years ago, but look at you with the fate of the radio industry in the palms of your hands. 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

0: From the National Newsroom of the Canadian Press, I'm Karen Rebo. The U.S. has launched a second round of airstrikes on Iran, and Iran has fired back at Gulf states after U.S. President Donald Trump warned that Tehran would pay the price for stalled negotiations. The new U.S. assault across multiple Iranian cities came on Thursday as efforts to negotiate an end to the war again appeared stuck. Iran has been insisting it will maintain its chokehold on the Strait of Hormuz. Iran has retaliated with strikes targeting Bahrain, Kuwait, and Jordan. Residents in a southern Manitoba town were kept busy mopping and pumping out water from their homes Wednesday after overnight torrential rains flooded basements, streets, and other infrastructure. Environment Canada says Stonewall, just north of Winnipeg, got 255 millimeters of rain, while some other communities reported some tennis ball-sized hail and possible tornadoes. In Stonewall, Sabrina Cornwell's at-home hair salon was destroyed, and her family was up for hours trying to salvage important mementos.
1: About 1 a.m., things just burst. Sewer and water, and then it was rising very quickly. And then you had to act fast. And then at that point, there's nothing you can do.
0: The rains and flooding also swamped Stonewall Cemetery and the limestone town signature Quarry Park. Manitoba Hydro said 25,000 homes and businesses, mostly in Winnipeg, were without power Wednesday afternoon, but many have since gotten back online and most of the rest should be up again by the end of Thursday. Damaging storms are sweeping through the American Midwest, disrupting flights at Chicago airports and knocking out power to hundreds of thousands of customers. The U.S. National Weather Service issued tornado and torrential rainfall warnings Wednesday across Illinois, Kansas, northern Missouri, and southern Iowa. There were also severe thunderstorm watches in place for parts of the Great Lakes. Prime Minister Mark Carney chaired a virtual meeting with Canada's premiers Wednesday as CUSMA talks and review decision deadlines loom. A statement from his office says Carney updated the premiers on how engaged the Trump administration has been on the future of the Canada-U.S.-Mexico agreement on trade. Earlier Wednesday, U.S. President Trump claimed he's not looking to renew CUSMA and that Canada and Mexico don't have anything the U.S. needs. B.C. Premier David Eby says that take seems a bit bizarre to him, given that the three countries are now in talks on renewing the trade pact.
2: I don't know if that's actually what he means. I don't know if this is going to change within 24 hours. If this is the art of the deal, it looks more like a giant mess to me. And so at some point, hopefully, we get a clear indication of what the United States is hoping to do from the president so that we can just get on with the business of either doing business or renegotiating the deal.
0: This is the Canadian Press. In sports, the New York Knicks made a record comeback from 29 points down and moved to the brink of their first championship since 1973 by beating the San Antonio Spurs 107-106 Wednesday night at Madison Square Garden.
3: That's it! It's over! The greatest comeback in NBA playoff history! The Knicks pull off the miracle comeback and lead it 3-1. Now one win away from a title!
0: Former Toronto Raptor OG Anunoby tipped in the miss of Jalen Brunson's long three-point attempt with 1 second left to complete the rally. In the WNBA, the expansion Toronto Tempo expanded their winning streak to 3 games and improved to 7-5 with an exciting overtime win on home court over the visiting Connecticut Sun. And the Philadelphia Phillies homered 3 times and held off a late push from Toronto as they defeated the Blue Jays 7-4. From the Canadian Press, I'm Karen Rebo.
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0: From the National Newsroom of the Canadian Press, I'm Karen Rebo. The U.S. has launched a second round of airstrikes on Iran, and Iran has fired back at Gulf states after U.S. President Donald Trump warned that Tehran would pay the price for stalled negotiations. The new U.S. assault across multiple Iranian cities came on Thursday as efforts to negotiate an end to the war again appeared stuck. Iran has been insisting it will maintain its chokehold on the Strait of Hormuz. Iran has retaliated with strikes targeting Bahrain, Kuwait, and Jordan. Residents in a southern Manitoba town were kept busy mopping and pumping out water from their homes Wednesday after overnight torrential rains flooded basements, streets, and other infrastructure. Environment Canada says Stonewall, just north of Winnipeg, got 255 millimeters of rain, while some other communities reported some tennis ball-sized hail and possible tornadoes. In Stonewall, Sabrina Cornwell's at-home hair salon was destroyed, and her family was up for hours trying to salvage important mementos.
1: About 1 a.m., things just burst. Sewer and water, and then it was rising very quickly, and we had to act fast. And then at that point, there's nothing you can do.
0: The rains and flooding also swamped Stonewall Cemetery and the limestone town's signature Quarry Park. Manitoba Hydro said 25,000 homes and businesses, mostly in Winnipeg, were without power Wednesday afternoon, but many have since gotten back online and most of the rest should be up again by the end of Thursday. Damaging storms are sweeping through the American Midwest, disrupting flights at Chicago airports and knocking out power to hundreds of thousands of customers. The U.S. National Weather Service issued tornado and torrential rainfall warnings Wednesday across Illinois, Kansas, northern Missouri, and southern Iowa. There were also severe thunderstorm watches in place for parts of the Great Lakes. Prime Minister Mark Carney chaired a virtual meeting with Canada's premiers Wednesday as CUSMA talks and review decision deadlines loom. A statement from his office says Carney updated the premiers on how engaged the Trump administration has been on the future of the Canada-U.S.-Mexico agreement on trade. Earlier Wednesday, U.S. President Trump claimed he's not looking to renew CUSMA and that Canada and Mexico don't have anything the U.S. needs. B.C. Premier David Eby says that take seems a bit bizarre to him, given that the three countries are now in talks on renewing the trade pact.
2: I don't know if that's actually what he means. I don't know if this is going to change within 24 hours. If this is the art of the deal, it looks more like a giant mess to me. And so at some point, hopefully, we get a clear indication of what the United States is hoping to do from the president so that we can just get on with the business of either doing business or renegotiating the deal.
0: This is the Canadian Press. In sports, the New York Knicks made a record comeback from 29 points down and moved to the brink of their first championship since 1973 by beating the San Antonio Spurs 107-106 Wednesday night at Madison Square Garden.
3: That's it! It's over! The greatest comeback in NBA playoff history! The Knicks pull off the miracle comeback and lead it 3-1. Now one win away from a title!
0: Former Toronto Raptor OG Anunoby tipped in the miss of Jalen Brunson's long three-point attempt with 1 second left to complete the rally. In the WNBA, the expansion Toronto Tempo expanded their winning streak to 3 games and improved to 7-5 with an exciting overtime win on home court over the visiting Connecticut Sun. And the Philadelphia Phillies homered 3 times and held off a late push from Toronto as they defeated the Blue Jays 7-4. From the Canadian Press, I'm Karen.
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7: Sidney Crosby, aka Sid the Kid, hails from Halifax, Nova Scotia, and is widely regarded as one of hockey's best players of all time. He plays for the Pittsburgh Penguins and has scored 446 goals and over 1,200 points over his career in the NHL. Crosby has also won three Stanley Cups in 2009, 2016, and 2017, as well as two Olympic gold medals for Canada in 2010 and 2014. He's fast and he thinks faster, and has probably the best backhand shot in the NHL. With a flat blade and

0: Life, though, Sydney distances himself from social media. He enjoys the simple things, even though his life has been far from it. He's signed endorsement contracts with Adidas, Reebok, Bell, Tim Hortons, and Gatorade. He was also featured in Canada Post's NHL Great Canadian Forward stamp collection, and in 2016 won an Emmy for his role in There's No Place Like Home with Sidney Crosby. He's active in the Cole Harbour community and created the Sidney Crosby Foundation in 2009, which provides support to charities that benefit children. In 2015, he launched an inaugural hockey school, and his Little Penguins program provides free equipment and lessons to young people in Pittsburgh, which has helped over 10,000 of them. Oh Canada, I'm Amir Amini, celebrating Sidney Crosby on 96.9 Radio Humber.
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I'm William Steele from Radio Humber's graduating class of 2026, and this is CKHC-FM, 96.9 Toronto. 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

0: From the National Newsroom of the Canadian Press, I'm Karen Rebo. The United States has launched a second round of air and cruise missile strikes on Iran, and Iran has fired back at Gulf states. It's all renewed fighting after U.S. President Donald Trump warned that Tehran would pay the price for stalled negotiations. The new American assault across multiple Iranian cities came Thursday as efforts to negotiate an end to the war again appeared stuck. Iran is insisting it will maintain its chokehold on the Strait of Hormuz. Iran retaliated with strikes targeting Bahrain, Kuwait, and Jordan. Prime Minister Mark Carney chaired a virtual meeting with Canada's premiers Wednesday as CUSMA talks and review decision deadlines loom on the horizon. His office says Carney updated the premiers on how engaged the Trump administration has been on the future of the Canada-U.S.-Mexico Agreement on Trade. Earlier Wednesday, U.S. President Donald Trump claimed he's not looking to renew the deal. He also said Canada and Mexico don't have anything the U.S. needs. Child advocates are praising it, and large tech companies say they're assessing the Liberal government's new online safety legislation. Bill C-34, introduced Wednesday in the House of Commons, would force social media to block access for kids under 16, although platforms will be able to obtain an exemption if they put sufficient safeguards in place. The bill would also regulate the companies behind AI chatbots by imposing on them a duty to act responsibly. Here's Culture Minister Mark Miller.
1: They play a function and a role that can be very damaging towards kids, but can also play an important function in the educational system and in the AI strategy that we are putting forward.
0: The head of the Canadian Medical Association, Dr. Bolu Ogunyemi, says it's unacceptable for foreign-owned platforms to keep getting rich at the expense of our children's mental health, privacy, and personal safety. And Microsoft co-founder Bill Gates appeared on Capitol Hill Wednesday to testify before the House Oversight Committee about his connection to the late Jeffrey Epstein. He told media he had regrets. Here's ABC's Pierre Thomas.
2: Microsoft co-founder Bill Gates on Capitol Hill.
3: I hope my testimony is helpful.
2: To answer questions in a closed hearing about his relationship with convicted sex offender Jeffrey Epstein, Gates admitting to lawmakers it was a grave error in judgment to not look into Epstein's background more fully.
0: Gates told Congress he sought the relationship with Epstein to raise funds to promote global health care, but he said Epstein never produced any wealthy donors as promised and tried to use information about his infidelities to pressure Gates to continue their relationship. This is the Canadian Press. In sports, the NBA Finals saw quite the crazy Game 4 last night at Madison Square Garden. The hometown New York Knicks were down 29 points, but in the game's final minutes, pulled off an incredible comeback, and fans went wild. Here's ABC's Ryan Field.
4: Somehow, someway, and the Knicks cap off the largest NBA Finals comeback this league has ever seen. We're going to be talking about this night for a long time, especially if the Knicks can find a way to close this out Saturday night.
0: In the WNBA, the Toronto Tempo improved their record to 7-5 with an exciting overtime win at home against the Connecticut Sun. Brittany Sykes tied a career high with 38 points to lead Toronto to a 106-102 victory. The Philadelphia Phillies homered three times and held off a late rally from the Toronto Blue Jays to beat the Jays 7-4. The Jays have tonight off and they'll open a series again at home against the New York Yankees Friday night. From the Canadian Press, I'm Karen Rebo.
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0: From the National Newsroom of the Canadian Press, I'm Karen Rebo. The United States has launched a second round of air and cruise missile strikes on Iran, and Iran has fired back at Gulf states. It's all renewed fighting after U.S. President Donald Trump warned that Tehran would pay the price for stalled negotiations. The new American assault across multiple Iranian cities came Thursday as efforts to negotiate an end to the war again appeared stuck. Iran is insisting it will maintain its chokehold on the Strait of Hormuz. Iran retaliated with strikes targeting Bahrain, Kuwait, and Jordan. Prime Minister Mark Carney chaired a virtual meeting with Canada's premiers Wednesday as CUSMA talks and review decision deadlines loom on the horizon. His office says Carney updated the premiers on how engaged the Trump administration has been on the future of the Canada-U.S.-Mexico Agreement on Trade. Earlier Wednesday, U.S. President Donald Trump claimed he's not looking to renew the deal. He also said Canada and Mexico don't have anything the U.S. needs. Child advocates are praising it, and large tech companies say they're assessing the Liberal government's new online safety legislation. Bill C-34, introduced Wednesday in the House of Commons, would force social media to block access for kids under 16, although platforms will be able to obtain an exemption if they put sufficient safeguards in place. The bill would also regulate the companies behind AI chatbots by imposing on them a duty to act responsibly. Here's Culture Minister Mark Miller.
1: They play a function and a role that can be very damaging towards kids, but can also play an important function in the educational system and in the AI strategy that we are putting forward.
0: The head of the Canadian Medical Association, Dr. Bolu Ogunyemi, says it's unacceptable for foreign-owned platforms to keep getting rich at the expense of our children's mental health, privacy, and personal safety. And Microsoft co-founder Bill Gates appeared on Capitol Hill Wednesday to testify before the House Oversight Committee about his connection to the late Jeffrey Epstein. He told media he had regrets. Here's ABC's Pierre Thomas.
2: Microsoft co-founder Bill Gates on Capitol Hill.
3: I hope my testimony is helpful.
2: To answer questions in a closed hearing about his relationship with convicted sex offender Jeffrey Epstein, Gates admitting to lawmakers it was a grave error in judgment to not look into Epstein's background more fully.
0: Gates told Congress he sought the relationship with Epstein to raise funds to promote global health care, but he said Epstein never produced any wealthy donors as promised and tried to use information about his infidelities to pressure Gates to continue their relationship. This is the Canadian Press. In sports, the NBA Finals saw quite the crazy Game 4 last night at Madison Square Garden. The hometown New York Knicks were down 29 points, but in the game's final minutes, pulled off an incredible comeback, and fans went wild. Here's ABC's Ryan Field.
4: Somehow, someway, and the Knicks cap off the largest NBA Finals comeback this league has ever seen. We're going to be talking about this night for a long time, especially if the Knicks can find a way to close this out Saturday night.
0: In the WNBA, the Toronto Tempo improved their record to 7-5 with an exciting overtime win at home against the Connecticut Sun. Brittany Sykes tied a career high with 38 points to lead Toronto to a 106-102 victory. The Philadelphia Phillies homered three times and held off a late rally from the Toronto Blue Jays to beat the Jays 7-4. The Jays have tonight off and they'll open a series again at home against the New York Yankees Friday night. From the Canadian Press, I'm Karen Rebo.
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8: Famous comedian, actor, musician, ufologist, and now vodka producer, Dan Aykroyd has had a long and illustrious career. Born in our nation's capital on Canada Day

0: Eventually, they starred together in a Blues Brothers movie. What Aykroyd might be best known for is the 1984 worldwide blockbuster film Ghostbusters, which he directed, wrote, and starred in. Ghostbusters went on to have a sequel and a reboot, and rumor has it that he will reprise his role in a direct sequel to the original film sometime soon. What many people don't know is that Ghostbusters allowed Aykroyd to explore his interests in the paranormal. Aykroyd has actually seen four UFOs in his life. He is a lifetime member of, and the official Hollywood consultant for, the Mutual UFO Network, or MUFON, and has worked on documentaries and TV shows concerning the paranormal. Aykroyd also blended his passion for the paranormal with his love of vodka by creating Crystal Head Vodka, which is manufactured right here in Canada, in Newfoundland and Labrador. He also has a variety of wines produced in Niagara, Ontario. Dan Aykroyd has had a truly interesting career in life, and is a Canadian through and through. Oh Canada, I'm Justin Field, celebrating Dan Aykroyd on 96.9 Radio Humber.
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0: from the National Newsroom of the Canadian Press. I'm Karen Rebo. The United States launched a second round of airstrikes on Iran into this morning after U.S. President Donald Trump warned that Tehran would pay the price for stalled negotiations. Iran responded with strikes targeting Bahrain, Kuwait, and Jordan. The American attack across multiple Iranian cities appeared more intense and wider than the day before, but Iran released little information on the extent of any damage. Jordan said it intercepted 20 Iranian missiles fired toward an area that is home to an airbase hosting U.S. troops. And Bahrain said an 11-year-old girl had been hurt and cars and homes were damaged by falling debris from interceptions. As countries, including Canada, move toward social media bans to keep young people safe online, tech companies are in a tug of war over who should be the gatekeepers. More from Canadian Press reporter Lisa Laporte.
1: Snapchat and Meta have argued it should be app stores rather than platforms charged with verifying the ages of users when they try to add a platform to their phones. And while Apple and Google have introduced some age-gating measures on the App Store and Play Store, respectively, neither have jumped to take on the responsibility platforms are looking for.
0: Western University sociology professor Caitlin Mendes says trying to put the onus on one side or another is pointless because app store owners, platforms, governments, and parents should all be involved in keeping kids safe online. Internal RCMP reports say the vast majority of crime guns traced by the RCMP to identifiable sources in 2023 and 24 originated within Canada, with only a minority smuggled from abroad. The analysis of the latest data found that almost all of the long guns traced and a substantial number of the handguns were domestically sourced. The figures accessed by the Canadian Press using the Access to Information Act provide new insight into the origins of firearms involved in crimes ranging from break and enter to homicide. And Canadian astronaut Jeremy Hansen says he was left in a state of awe and gratitude during the Artemis II mission around the moon. At an event in Halifax, Hansen said what stood out was learning how many Canadians were paying attention and supporting the crew's work from afar.
2: I knew the space nerds like me would watch, but I didn't expect that others would relate to it so closely. The fact that they seemed to really connect with four humans, lifting one another up, working together, doing something really hard with an amazing team of support behind us, but having fun doing it. That's really touching.
0: Hansen said the four-person crew first heard about the widespread public support while speaking with their families on the way back from the moon. This is the Canadian Press. In sports, the NBA Finals saw quite the crazy Game 4 last night at Madison Square Garden. The hometown New York Knicks were down 29 points, but in the game's final minutes, pulled off an incredible comeback, and fans went wild. Here's ABC's Ryan Field.
3: Somehow, someway, and the Knicks cap off the largest NBA Finals comeback this league has ever seen. We're going to be talking about this night for a long time, especially if the Knicks can find a way to close this out Saturday night.
0: In the WNBA, the Toronto Tempo improved their record to 7-5 with an exciting overtime win at home against the Connecticut Sun. Brittany Sykes tied a career high with 38 points to lead Toronto to a 106-102 victory. The Philadelphia Phillies homered three times and held off a late rally from the Toronto Blue Jays to beat the Jays 7-4. The Jays have tonight off and they'll open a series again at home against the New York Yankees Friday night. From the Canadian Press, I'm Karen Rebo.
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0: From the National Newsroom of the Canadian Press, I'm Karen Rebo. The United States launched a second round of airstrikes on Iran into this morning after U.S. President Donald Trump warned that Tehran would pay the price for stalled negotiations. Iran responded with strikes targeting Bahrain, Kuwait, and Jordan. The American attack across multiple Iranian cities appeared more intense and wider than the day before, but Iran released little information on the extent of any damage. Jordan said it intercepted 20 Iranian missiles fired toward an area that is home to an air base hosting U.S. troops. And Bahrain said an 11-year-old girl had been hurt and cars and homes were damaged by falling debris from interceptions. As countries, including Canada, move toward social media bans to keep young people safe online, tech companies are in a tug of war over who should be the gatekeepers. More from Canadian Press reporter Lisa Laporte.
1: Snapchat and Meta have argued it should be app stores rather than platforms charged with verifying the ages of users when they try to add a platform to their phones. And while Apple and Google have introduced some age-gating measures on the App Store and Play Store, respectively, neither have jumped to take on the responsibility platforms are looking for.
0: Western University sociology professor Caitlin Mendes says trying to put the onus on one side or another is pointless because app store owners, platforms, governments, and parents should all be involved in keeping kids safe online. Internal RCMP reports say the vast majority of crime guns traced by the RCMP to identifiable sources in 2023 and 24 originated within Canada, with only a minority smuggled from abroad. The analysis of the latest data found that almost all of the long guns traced and a substantial number of the handguns were domestically sourced. The figures accessed by the Canadian Press using the Access to Information Act provide new insight into the origins of firearms involved in crimes ranging from break and enter to homicide. And Canadian astronaut Jeremy Hansen says he was left in a state of awe and gratitude during the Artemis II mission around the moon. At an event in Halifax, Hansen said what stood out was learning how many Canadians were paying attention and supporting the crew's work from afar.
2: I knew the space nerds like me would watch, but I didn't expect that others would relate to it so closely. And the fact that they seemed to really connect with four humans, lifting one another up, working together, doing something really hard with an amazing team of support behind us, but having fun doing it. That's really touching.
0: Hansen said the four-person crew first heard about the widespread public support while speaking with their families on the way back from the moon. This is the Canadian Press. In sports, the NBA Finals saw quite the crazy Game 4 last night at Madison Square Garden. The hometown New York Knicks were down 29 points, but in the game's final minutes, pulled off an incredible comeback, and fans went wild. Here's ABC's Ryan Field.
3: Somehow, someway, and the Knicks cap off the largest NBA Finals comeback this league has ever seen. We're going to be talking about this night for a long time, especially if the Knicks can find a way to close this out Saturday night.
0: In the WNBA, the Toronto Tempo improved their record to 7-5 with an exciting overtime win at home against the Connecticut Sun. Brittany Sykes tied a career high with 38 points to lead Toronto to a 106-102 victory. The Philadelphia Phillies homered three times and held off a late rally from the Toronto Blue Jays to beat the Jays 7-4. The Jays have tonight off and they'll open a series again at home against the New York Yankees Friday night. From the Canadian Press, I'm Karen Rebo.
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1: In every part of Canada, there are age-old, time-honored traditions that have been passed down through the generations. One in particular makes birth in Newfoundland, where the deserving mainlanders convert outsiders into honorary Newfoundlanders. And if you want to become a true Newfoundlander, you must be screeched in. Long before any liquor board was created, West Indies Demerara rum was traded by the West Indies in exchange for saltfish. As the years went on, the rum became a mainstay of the Newfoundlander diet. When the government took control of the traditional liquor business in the early 20th century, the product might have remained permanently nameless, except for the influx of an American serviceman to the island during World War II. Which, as the story has it, one night the serviceman went out drinking with some locals. Eager to try the traditional drink of the province, he took a shot of the unnamed rum. When he was able to breathe again, the American let loose a loud noise that was later described as some sort of horrible screech. Well, the name stuck, and that's the moment where the Newfoundland tradition was born. The screech-in is a ceremony passed down from generation to generation and is still exercised to this day. There are four requirements for the ceremony: a true, natural-born Newfoundlander, a codfish, a sou'wester fishing hat, and a bottle of screech rum. As tradition follows, the outsider must kiss a codfish on the lips and is then handed a shot of screech rum, and before taking it, must repeat the following by holding the glass high: long may your big jib draw, and then proceed to take the shot. Once complete, one is usually presented with a certificate that states that they are an official Newfoundlander and provides proof of the ceremony. For as long as Canadians live, may our honored traditions prosper and remain a part of our heritage. O Canada, I'm Gianluca Malatesta on Radio Humber 96.9.
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0: From the National Newsroom of the Canadian Press, I'm Karen Rebo. The U.S. launched a second round of airstrikes on Iran into this morning after U.S. President Donald Trump expressed frustration over stalled negotiations. The American attack appeared more intense and wider than the day before. Iran responded with strikes targeting Bahrain, Kuwait, and Jordan. Internal RCMP reports say the vast majority of crime guns traced by Mounties came from within Canada.
1: Of the guns the RCMP traced to identifiable sources in 2023 and 2024, only a minority were smuggled in from abroad. The analyses found almost all of the long guns traced and a substantial number of handguns were domestically sourced. The figures are the latest available from the RCMP and give new insight into the origins of firearms involved in crimes, ranging from break and enter to homicide. The Canadian Press used the Access to Information Act to obtain more recent data, and most of those crime guns were also from within the country. Jason White, The Canadian Press.
0: Residents in a southern Manitoba town spent Wednesday mopping and pumping water out of their homes after torrential rains overnight flooded basements, streets, and other infrastructure. Environment Canada says Stonewall, just north of Winnipeg, received 255 millimeters of rain, swamping some homes, even the town's cemetery. Sabrina Cornwell's at-home hair salon was destroyed.
2: About 1 a.m., things just burst. Sewer and water, and then it was rising very quickly. And we had to act fast. And then at that point, there's nothing you can do.
0: Some other communities reported possible tornadoes and hail the size of tennis balls. BC Premier David Eby says he's not sure what U.S. President Donald Trump means when he says he's not looking to renew the continental trade deal. Eby says Trump's latest position on CUSMA feels like a bad sequel to the president's 1987 book, The Art of the Deal, and it's pretty lame.
3: I don't know if that's actually what he means. I don't know if this is going to change within 24 hours. If this is the art of the deal, it looks more like a giant mess to me. And so at some point, hopefully, we get a clear indication of what the United States is hoping to do.
0: The deadline for renewal of the CUSMA deal is July 1st. Toronto Medical Officer of Health Dr. Michelle Murty says staff is working to prevent the possible spread of infectious diseases and foodborne illness at FIFA World Cup events. Murty says there is already an uptick in norovirus in parts of North America, including in Toronto, which will be hosting six of the soccer games beginning tomorrow.
4: And that's a very common virus that, you know, can transmit pretty easily person to person or through food sources. So we did set up a wastewater surveillance program in and around FanFest, the stadium, as well as a training site. And norovirus is one of the viruses that we're looking for.
0: This is the Canadian Press. In sports, the NBA Finals saw quite the crazy Game 4 last night at Madison Square Garden. The hometown New York Knicks were down 29 points, but in the game's final minutes, pulled off an incredible comeback, and fans went wild. Here's ABC's Ryan Field.
5: Somehow, someway, and the Knicks cap off the largest NBA Finals comeback this league has ever seen. We're going to be talking about this night for a long time, especially if the Knicks can find a way to close this out Saturday night.
0: In the WNBA, the Toronto Tempo improved their record to 7-5 with an exciting overtime win at home against the Connecticut Sun. Brittany Sykes tied a career high with 38 points to lead Toronto to a 106-102 victory. The Philadelphia Phillies homered three times and held off a late rally from the Toronto Blue Jays to beat the Jays 7-4. The Jays have tonight off and they'll open a series again at home against the New York Yankees Friday night. From the Canadian Press, I'm Karen Rebo.
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0: From the National Newsroom of the Canadian Press, I'm Karen Rebo. The U.S. launched a second round of airstrikes on Iran into this morning after U.S. President Donald Trump expressed frustration over stalled negotiations. The American attack appeared more intense and wider than the day before. Iran responded with strikes targeting Bahrain, Kuwait, and Jordan. Internal RCMP reports say the vast majority of crime guns traced by Mounties came from within Canada.
1: Of the guns, the RCMP traced to identifiable sources in 2023 and 2024, only a minority were smuggled in from abroad. The analyses found almost all of the long guns traced and a substantial number of handguns were domestically sourced. The figures are the latest available from the RCMP and give new insight into the origins of firearms involved in crimes, ranging from break and enter to homicide. The Canadian Press used the Access to Information Act to obtain more recent data, and most of those crime guns were also from within the country. Jason White, The Canadian Press.
0: Residents in a southern Manitoba town spent Wednesday mopping and pumping water out of their homes after torrential rains overnight flooded basements, streets, and other infrastructure. Environment Canada says Stonewall, just north of Winnipeg, received 255 millimeters of rain, swamping some homes, even the town's cemetery. Sabrina Cornwell's at-home hair salon was destroyed.
2: About 1 a.m., things just burst. Sewer and water, and then it was rising very quickly, and we had to act fast. And then at that point, there's nothing you can do.
0: Some other communities reported possible tornadoes and hail the size of tennis balls. BC Premier David Eby says he's not sure what U.S. President Donald Trump means when he says he's not looking to renew the continental trade deal. Eby says Trump's latest position on CUSMA feels like a bad sequel to the president's 1987 book, The Art of the Deal, and it's pretty lame.
3: I don't know if that's actually what he means. I don't know if this is going to change within 24 hours. If this is the art of the deal, it looks more like a giant mess to me. And so at some point, hopefully, we get a clear indication of what the United States is hoping to do.
0: The deadline for renewal of the CUSMA deal is July 1st. Toronto Medical Officer of Health Dr. Michelle Murty says staff is working to prevent the possible spread of infectious diseases and foodborne illness at FIFA World Cup events. Murty says there is already an uptick in norovirus in parts of North America, including in Toronto, which will be hosting six of the soccer games beginning tomorrow.
4: And that's a very common virus that, you know, can transmit pretty easily person to person or through food sources. So we did set up a wastewater surveillance program in and around FanFest, the stadium, as well as a training site. And norovirus is one of the viruses that we're looking for.
0: This is the Canadian Press. In sports, the NBA Finals saw quite the crazy Game 4 last night at Madison Square Garden. The hometown New York Knicks were down 29 points, but in the game's final minutes, pulled off an incredible comeback, and fans went wild. Here's ABC's Ryan Field.
5: Somehow, someway, and the Knicks cap off the largest NBA Finals comeback this league has ever seen. We're going to be talking about this night for a long time, especially if the Knicks can find a way to close this out Saturday night.
0: In the WNBA, the Toronto Tempo improved their record to 7-5 with an exciting overtime win at home against the Connecticut Sun. Brittany Sykes tied a career high with 38 points to lead Toronto to a 106-102 victory. The Philadelphia Phillies homered three times and held off a late rally from the Toronto Blue Jays to beat the Jays 7-4. The Jays have tonight off and they'll open a series again at home against the New York Yankees Friday night. From the Canadian Press, I'm Karen Rebo.
6: Hey, here's some drug-impaired driving laws, simplified. If police suspect you're driving impaired by drugs, they have the tools to arrest you. First, a roadside test. And if you fail, further testing at the station, which can lead to your arrest.

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1: In the 17th century, the beaver trade made Canada what it is today. Beavers have a rich history within our country. The North American beaver is Canada's national animal. We see them on our nickel, and we honor them with pastries. Pam and Grant Hooker first started selling their pastries in 1972 at the Killaloe Fair. Grant Hooker says that the recipe has been passed down through his family. Hooker says that his grandmother called the pastries Kikla, which translates to little cake. When Hooker's daughter said they looked like beaver tails, the Hookers quickly trademarked the name. The couple began their journey stretching the dough over a clothesline and used old propane water heaters to fry it. Not too long after Pam and Grant Hooker started selling beaver tails at the Killaloe Fair, the couple opened up locations at the Byward Market and Rideau Canal. The arrival of beaver tails at the Rideau Canal started the beaver tails craze we know today. In the 1990s, Quebec became the largest market for the pastry, with over 20,000 people skating the Rideau Canal every day. Beaver tails are sold by the millions. The skate across the canal and beaver tails go hand in hand today. Throughout the 1990s, the company expanded across the country, so much so that in the 2000s, they needed to restructure. Forty years later, beaver tails are available at over 140 locations across Canada and the United States. Beaver tails are such an iconic treat that even Barack Obama made sure to get one on his first visit in 2009. Beaver tails have been referenced in Trivial Pursuit, Jeopardy, and even by the Bare Naked Ladies. Oh Canada, I'm Brett Middleton, celebrating beaver tails on 96.9 Radio Humber.
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0: From the National Newsroom of the Canadian Press, I'm Karen Rebo. The U.S. and Iran have traded airstrikes and missile strikes for a second day, pushing the Middle East closer to the resumption of a full-scale war. The American attack lasted into Thursday morning in Iran and appeared more intense than the day before. An Indian official said three Indian mariners were killed in a U.S. attack on an oil tanker that was allegedly trying to violate Washington's blockade on Iranian ports. Internal RCMP reports say the vast majority of crime guns that were traced by the RCMP to identifiable sources in 2023 and 24 originated within Canada. Only a minority were smuggled from abroad. The analyses of the latest data found that almost all of the long guns traced and a substantial number of the handguns were domestically sourced. The figures accessed by the Canadian Press using the Access to Information Act provided new insight into the origins of firearms involved in crimes ranging from break and enter to homicide. The Federal Privacy Commissioner will today release the results of his investigation of sexual deepfakes created by Elon Musk's Grok AI chatbot and shared on X. Philip Dufresne launched an investigation in January to examine the proliferation of sexualized deepfakes. Residents in a southern Manitoba town spent Wednesday mopping and pumping water out of their homes after torrential rains overnight flooded basements, streets, and other infrastructure. Environment Canada says Stonewall, just north of Winnipeg, received 255 millimeters of rain, swamping some homes, even the town's cemetery. Sabrina Cornwell's at-home hair salon was destroyed.
1: About 1 a.m., things just burst. Sewer and water, and then it was rising very quickly. And then we had to act fast. And then at that point, there's nothing you can do.
0: Some other communities reported possible tornadoes and hail the size of tennis balls. And soccer's World Cup gets underway today with two games in Mexico. And as festivities get underway in the two Canadian host cities, in Toronto and Vancouver, healthcare workers are hard at work preparing for possible risks to health and safety, namely about infectious diseases. Meantime, singers Bryan Adams, Wyclef Jean, and more helped kick off the World Cup at a countdown concert in Toronto last night. Ontario artist I says the city makes a good co-host for this tournament.
2: I think we are the most diverse place on the planet. You know what I mean? And, you know, you can go in any pocket and find a different nationality, a different type of food. And I think that's our strength, not only as a community, not only as a society, but in the game itself, bringing that diversity to the team, to the game.
0: Toronto's countdown concert unfolded simultaneously with companion events in Los Angeles and Mexico City. This is the Canadian Press. In sports, the NBA Finals saw quite the crazy Game 4 last night at Madison Square Garden. The hometown New York Knicks were down 29 points, but in the game's final minutes, pulled off an incredible comeback, and fans went wild. Here's ABC's Ryan Field.
3: Somehow, someway, and the Knicks cap off the largest NBA Finals comeback this league has ever seen. We're going to be talking about this night for a long time, especially if the Knicks can find a way to close this out Saturday night.
0: In the WNBA, the Toronto Tempo improved their record to 7-5 with an exciting overtime win at home against the Connecticut Sun. Brittany Sykes tied a career high with 38 points to lead Toronto to a 106-102 victory. The Philadelphia Phillies homered three times and held off a late rally from the Toronto Blue Jays to beat the Jays 7-4. The Jays have tonight off and they'll open a series again at home against the New York Yankees Friday night. From the Canadian Press, I'm Karen Rebo.

0: Now this update from the Canadian press. The U.S. and Iran have traded airstrikes and missile strikes for a second day. Internal RCMP reports say the vast majority of crime guns traced by the RCMP to identifiable sources in 2023 and 24 originated within Canada. Only a minority were smuggled from abroad. The analysis of the latest data found that almost all of the long guns traced and a substantial number of the handguns were domestic. Sourced. The Federal Privacy Commissioner will today release the results of his investigation of sexual deepfakes created by Elon Musk's Grok AI chatbot. And soccer's World Cup gets underway today with two games in Mexico. And as festivities get underway in the two Canadian host cities ahead of games in Toronto and Vancouver, healthcare workers are hard at work preparing for possible risks to health and safety. From the Canadian Press, I'm Karen Rebo.
1: Embraced by the Humber River and the sounds of the Arboretum, on the traditional and treaty lands of the Mississaugas of the Credit, rooted in history, connected to the future, this is CKHC 96.9 Radio Humber.

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0: Now this update from the Canadian press. The U.S. and Iran have traded airstrikes and missile strikes for a second day. Internal RCMP reports say the vast majority of crime guns traced by the RCMP to identifiable sources in 2023 and 24 originated within Canada. Only a minority were smuggled from abroad. The analysis of the latest data found that almost all of the long guns traced and a substantial number of the handguns were domestic. Sourced. The Federal Privacy Commissioner will today release the results of his investigation of sexual deepfakes created by Elon Musk's Grok AI chatbot. And soccer's World Cup gets underway today with two games in Mexico. And as festivities get underway in the two Canadian host cities ahead of games in Toronto and Vancouver, healthcare workers are hard at work preparing for possible risks to health and safety. From the Canadian Press, I'm Karen Rebo.
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It's George Strombolopoulos. I used to be on this radio station that you're listening to right now. I am a Humber grad, and you are listening to 96.9 Radio Humber.

0: Now this update from the Canadian press. The U.S. and Iran have traded airstrikes and missile strikes for a second day. Internal RCMP reports say the vast majority of crime guns traced by the RCMP to identifiable sources in 2023 and 24 originated within Canada. Only a minority were smuggled from abroad. The analysis of the latest data found that almost all of the long guns traced and a substantial number of the handguns were domestically sourced. The Federal Privacy Commissioner will today release the results of his investigation of sexual deepfakes created by Elon Musk's Grok AI chatbot. And soccer's World Cup gets underway today with two games in Mexico. And as festivities get underway in the two Canadian host cities ahead of games in Toronto and Vancouver, healthcare workers are hard at work preparing for possible risks to health and safety. From the Canadian Press, I'm Karen Rebo.
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3: Originally formed by Alex Lifeson and John Rootsy at the age of 15, Rush had its start in 69. The band had their first gig at a local coffee shop. However, they didn't actually have a name, at least until John's brother suggested they call themselves Rush. At this point, Rush was only a twosome, until Geddy Lee joined as the bassist slash vocalist in September that same year. Soon after, Lindy Young joined as the keyboardist in January. Rush then changed their name to Hadrian. After the name change, Geddy Lee left to form his own band called Ogieville, and Lindy followed suit, joining Jude. Hadrian subsequently split at this point, only to reform as Rush soon after. The new Rush encompassed Geddy Lee as bass and vocals, Alex on guitar, and John on drum. From there, they released their album Rush, which had a cover of Not Fade Away by Buddy Holly as their A-side, and an original track, Can't Fight It, as their B-side. The album didn't gain much popularity as it was only sold for 70 cents, but became famous in Cleveland, where listeners would ask for the track, mistaking the group for Led Zeppelin. Rush ended up doing a small tour in Toronto and then a bigger tour in the state. Due to a dispute, however, John ended up leaving, only to be replaced by Neil Peart. Fast forward to the early to late 2000s, and you'll be happy to see the band's release hits like 2112, which became their breakthrough album, and in 2011 they had their Cleveland Time Machine tour, and in 2012 they dropped their Angels album along with their Clockwork Angels tour, reaching the top 3 on the Canadian rock charts and the top 20 charts in Britain. Sadly, they broke up in 2015. Following their R40 tour, with band member Neil Peart being diagnosed with cancer in 2018 and passing in 2020, Rush will be missed. Oh, Canada, I'm Cheyenne Fields celebrating Rush on 96.9 Radio Humber.
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0: Now this update from the Canadian press. The U.S. and Iran traded strikes for a second day in the Middle East, pushing the region closer to the resumption of a full-scale war. The American attack this morning ventured into Iran, but Tehran has released little information on the extent of the damage. Toronto police say one of their officers was shot in an exchange of gunfire in the city's west end early this morning. Police say officers were executing a search warrant when there was an exchange of gunfire and an officer was hit. Health Canada has issued a recall for vape cartridges sold in Ontario due to a labeling error. The agency says Wild West 96 plus Strawberry Stampede Liquids Diamonds 510 vape was labeled as containing 500 milligrams of THC per gram, but actually had 981. And the FIFA World Cup kicks off today with two games in Mexico before Toronto will host the first game featuring Canada tomorrow. Vancouver will host its first match on Saturday. From the Canadian press, I'm Don Mitchell. 96.9 Radio Humber, home
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0: now this update from the Canadian press. The U.S. and Iran traded strikes for a second day in the Middle East, pushing the region closer to the resumption of a full-scale war. The American attack this morning ventured into Iran, but Tehran has released little information on the extent of the damage. Toronto police say one of their officers was shot in an exchange of gunfire in the city's West End early this morning. Police say officers were executing a search warrant when there was an exchange of gunfire and an officer was hit. Health Canada has issued a recall for vape cartridges sold in Ontario due to a labeling error. The agency says Wild West 96 plus Strawberry Stampede Liquids Diamonds 510 vape was labeled as containing 500 milligrams of THC per gram, but actually had 981. And the FIFA World Cup kicks off today with two games in Mexico before Toronto will host the first game featuring Canada tomorrow. Vancouver will host its first match on Saturday. From the Canadian press, I'm Don Mitchell.
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2: Your

0: Now this update from the Canadian press. The U.S. and Iran traded strikes for a second day in the Middle East, pushing the region closer to the resumption of a full-scale war. The American attack this morning ventured into Iran, but Tehran has released little information on the extent of the damage. Toronto police say one of their officers was shot in an exchange of gunfire in the city's West End early this morning. Police say officers were executing a search warrant when there was an exchange of gunfire and an officer was hit. Health Canada has issued a recall for vape cartridges sold in Ontario due to a labeling error. The agency says Wild West 96 plus Strawberry Stampede Liquids Diamonds 510 vape was labeled as containing 500 milligrams of THC per gram, but actually had 981. And the FIFA World Cup kicks off today with two games in Mexico before Toronto will host the first game featuring Canada tomorrow. Vancouver will host its first match on Saturday. From the Canadian press, I'm Don Mitchell.
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2: 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What this involves is asking the senior patient what it takes to maximize their independence and how we can make their day.
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3: The CN Tower. It's the defining landmark of Toronto, the city's crown jewel. It's also pretty much the first thing everyone thinks about when they hear Toronto. Its full name is Canada's National Tower, but CN Tower tends to roll better. Opening to the world in 1976, the tower now sees more than 1.5 million visitors each year, and everyone, no matter how old, is always looking up at the marvel of the tower. Standing at 553 meters tall, in 1995, the CN Tower was classified as one of the seven wonders in the modern world by the American Society of Civil Engineers. But the CN Tower does more than just stand as the defining tower of Toronto. It also serves as a broadcasting tower, hosting over 30 TV and FM radio signals across the South.

0: Ontario region. It's why you're able to use your phone, listen to the radio, and watch TV almost anywhere in Toronto. Talk about coverage. The tower has many unique attractions, other than being able to look at Niagara Falls from the downtown core. They have installed a glass floor so you can look down from 342 meters in the sky with the safety of being indoors. You can also do the edge walk, meaning you can walk on top of the tower's main pod at 356 meters in the sky while attached to a safety rail. Don't look down! The tower also sets the mood and tone for the city with its very own lighting system. The CN Tower's LED lighting system can produce over 16.7 million colors, which means the possibilities of color combinations are seemingly endless. And did you know they have special lighting events held for almost every day in the year? Well, now you do. For O Canada, I'm Zachary Davies, celebrating the CN Tower on 96.9 Radio Humber.
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0: now this update from the Canadian press. The interim chief executive of the Windsor-Detroit Bridge Authority says Canada and the U.S. have agreed to delay the opening of the Gordie Howe Bridge. The two countries say they want to take time to resolve any outstanding issues. Invitations had been sent out for a ribbon cutting on the $6.4 billion bridge between Windsor and Detroit, originally scheduled for tomorrow. The U.S. military says it used missile fire to disable a Guinea-Bissau flag tanker trying to break its blockade on Iran just outside of the Strait of Hormuz. Toronto police say one of their officers was shot during an exchange of gunfire in the city's West End. The officer was hit as police executed a search. Police say the officer was taken to hospital. And an internal government report obtained by the Canadian press says most guns involved in crime and traced by Mounties came within Canada and were not smuggled from abroad. From the Canadian press, I'm Don Mitchell.
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0: this update from the Canadian press. The interim chief executive of the Windsor-Detroit Bridge Authority says Canada and the U.S. have agreed to delay the opening of the Gordie Howe Bridge. The two countries say they want to take time to resolve any outstanding issues. Invitations had been sent out for a ribbon cutting on the $6.4 billion bridge between Windsor and Detroit, originally scheduled for tomorrow. The U.S. military says it used missile fire to disable a Guinea-Bissau flag tanker trying to break its blockade on Iran just outside of the Strait of Hormuz. Toronto police say one of their officers was shot during an exchange of gunfire in the city's West End. The officer was hit as police executed a search. Police say the officer was taken to hospital. And an internal government report obtained by the Canadian press says most guns involved in crime and traced by Mounties came within Canada and were not smuggled from abroad. From the Canadian press, I'm Don Mitchell.
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this update from the Canadian press. The interim chief executive of the Windsor-Detroit Bridge Authority says Canada and the U.S. have agreed to delay the opening of the Gordie Howe Bridge. The two countries say they want to take time to resolve any outstanding issues. Invitations had been sent out for a ribbon cutting on the $6.4 billion bridge between Windsor and Detroit, originally scheduled for tomorrow. The U.S. military says it used missile fire to disable a Guinea-Bissau flag tanker trying to break its blockade on Iran just outside of the Strait of Hormuz. Toronto police say one of their officers was shot during an exchange of gunfire in the city's West End. The officer was hit as police executed a search. Police say the officer was taken to hospital. And an internal government report obtained by the Canadian press says most guns involved in crime and traced by Mounties came within Canada.

0: Canada and were not smuggled from abroad. From the Canadian Press, I'm Don Mitchell.
1: In my heart, I'm standing for Canada. 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You know, it's amazing what we can do if we do it together, including protecting Canadian jobs and supporting Canadian businesses. 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
2: One of the most successful Native Canadians that Canada has ever seen in the NHL is a man by the name of Ted Nolan. Ted Nolan was born on the Garden River First Nation Reserve just outside of Sault Ste. Marie, Ontario. Nolan was a member of the First Nations Ojibwe tribe. He was a hard-nosed competitor for 2 years with the hometown Sioux Greyhounds of the OHA and was chosen 78th overall by the Detroit Red Wings at the 1978 Amateur Draft. He played for 3 years in the minors before scoring 17 points in 41 games as a rookie with the Red Wings in 1981-82. He played briefly in Detroit 2 years, but was mostly a regular on the AHL's Adirondack Red Wings during this time. He joined the Buffalo Sabres organization in 84-85 and was an important player for the Rochester Americans farm team. He never actually played for the parent club, but he was always known as an excellent motivational speaker. He traveled coast to coast to address Native Canadians on the importance of rising above racial taunts and believing in themselves. He returned home to coach the Sioux Greyhounds of the OHL in 1988 and enrolled in Lake Superior State to study business administration. He gained a solid reputation in the Sioux and was named the OHL Coach of the Year in 1991 and helped the franchise win its first Memorial Cup in 1993. He reached the NHL in 1994-95 as an assistant coach with the Hartford Whalers. He then coached the Buffalo Sabres for 2 years and was presented with the Jack Adams Award in 1997 as Coach of the Year after leading the club to a 40-win season. A nasty contract dispute followed, and Nolan was replaced by Lindy Ruff the following year as Buffalo's bench boss. To this day, many people still say that Ted Nolan was given the shaft simply because of his Native heritage. In 2006, he is now Director of Hockey Operations and Head Coach for the Moncton Wildcats, who host this year's 2006 Memorial Cup. For O Canada, I'm Chris Boisneau on 96.9 Radio Humber.
3: Radio Humber, broadcast from within the traditional and treaty lands of the Mississaugas of the Credit. Known as Etobicoke, the place of the elders in Mississaugas language, the region is uniquely situated along the Humber River watershed, which historically provided an integral connection for Anishinaabe, Haudenosaunee, and Wendat peoples between the Ontario Lakeshore and the Lake Simcoe Georgian Bay regions. Now, home to people of numerous nations, Etobicoke continues to provide a vital source of interconnection for all.
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0: Now this update from the Canadian Press. The interim chief executive of the Windsor-Detroit Bridge Authority says Canada and the U.S. have agreed to delay the opening of the Gordie Howe Bridge. The two countries say they want to take time to resolve any outstanding issues surrounding the structure linking Ontario and Michigan. For the third time this week, back-and-forth strikes have rattled the Middle East as the U.S. and Iran traded strikes for a second day. Explosions from strikes echoed around Iran's capital as well as a port city and other southern areas along the Strait of Hormuz. Transat AT is reporting a $79 million loss in its second quarter as it was hit by rising fuel prices and suspension of flights to Cuba. And Canada's Secretary of State for Sport says he's looking forward to the fan experiences during the World Cup and dismissed public cost concerns. Former Olympian Adam Van Cuverden told the Canadian Press that he believes people will embrace the next few weeks as one of the coolest sporting opportunities Canada has ever seen. From the Canadian Press, I'm Don Mitchell.
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0: this update from the Canadian Press. The interim chief executive of the Windsor-Detroit Bridge Authority says Canada and the U.S. have agreed to delay the opening of the Gordie Howe Bridge. The two countries say they want to take time to resolve any outstanding issues surrounding the structure linking Ontario and Michigan. For the third time this week, back-and-forth strikes have rattled the Middle East as the U.S. and Iran traded strikes for a second day. Explosions from strikes echoed around Iran's capital as well as a port city and other southern areas along the Strait of Hormuz. Transat AT is reporting a $79 million loss in its second quarter as it was hit by rising fuel prices and suspension of flights to Cuba. And Canada's Secretary of State for Sport says he's looking forward to the fan experiences during the World Cup and dismissed public cost concerns. Former Olympian Adam Van Cuverden told the Canadian Press that he believes people will embrace the next few weeks as one of the coolest sporting opportunities Canada has ever seen. From the Canadian Press, I'm Don Mitchell.
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0: Now this update from the Canadian Press. The interim chief executive of the Windsor-Detroit Bridge Authority says Canada and the U.S. have agreed to delay the opening of the Gordie Howe Bridge. The two countries say they want to take time to resolve any outstanding issues surrounding the structure linking Ontario and Michigan. For the third time this week, back-and-forth strikes have rattled the Middle East as the U.S. and Iran traded strikes for a second day. Explosions from strikes echoed around Iran's capital as well as a port city and other southern areas along the Strait of Hormuz. Transat AT is reporting a $79 million loss in its second quarter as it was hit by rising fuel prices and suspension of flights to Cuba. And Canada's Secretary of State for Sport says he's looking forward to the fan experiences during the World Cup and dismissed public cost concerns. Former Olympian Adam Van Cuverden told the Canadian Press that he believes people will embrace the next few weeks as one of the coolest sporting opportunities Canada has ever seen. From the Canadian Press, I'm Don Mitchell.
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3: The 80s brought us a lot of things. One of them, hair metal, or glam rock, whichever you prefer. And one of the most notable Canadian glam rock bands is Platinum Blonde. The members? Mark Holmes on vocals, Sergio Galli on guitar, Chris Steffler on drums, and Kenny McLean on bass. Holmes first started playing in the Police tribute band, but when he met Galli and Steffler, they started playing original material at local bars in Toronto. The band tried hard to find success and reached out to a very famous producer at the time, David Tickle, to help create an EP of original songs. After 16 days of recording, they came up with six songs that were sure to be hits. With addition to four more songs, the band had themselves an album entitled Standing in the Dark, released in 1984. It instantly hit radio waves and the album struck gold. Their new wave and electronic rock sounds made Standing in the Dark go triple platinum in Canada. And according to CanadianBands.com, it's one of Canada's best-selling debut albums of all time. With songs such as Not in Love, Doesn't Really Matter, and Standing in the Dark, Platinum Blonde were everywhere and couldn't be missed. With all the success, they jumped on the chance to make another album, Alien Shores, which had a number one song, Crying Over You. But it didn't make much of an impact as Standing in the Dark did. The band went on to make three studio albums in total and a greatest hits collection in 1999. In 2010, the band performed a reunion show in Toronto and were inducted into the Canadian Music and Broadcast Industry Hall of Fame. Oh Canada, I'm Braden Harrington, celebrating Platinum Blonde on Radio Humber 9.

I'm Andrew Sabino from Radio Humber's graduating class of 2023. 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

0: now this update from the Canadian Press. The opening of a Canadian-U.S. bridge across the Detroit River has been delayed. The Windsor-Detroit Bridge Authority says Canada and the United States have agreed to delay the bridge's opening to allow time to resolve any outstanding issues. It comes just a day before a planned ribbon-cutting ceremony. U.S. Ambassador to Canada Pete Hoekstra says a Toronto police officer shot in an exchange of gunfire early this morning has died. Toronto police have yet to confirm, but are expected to provide an update on the officer's condition at a press conference today. U.S. President Donald Trump has threatened to launch major strikes on Iran and seize control of its oil and gas industries. And Somali referee Omar Artan, who was barred by the United States from the World Cup, was picked up for the showcase UEFA Super Cup game in August. The European soccer body UEFA says Artan will referee the August 12th game in Austria between the Champions League winner Paris Saint-Germain and Europa League winner Aston Villa. From the Canadian Press, I'm Don Mitchell.
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0: this update from the Canadian Press. The opening of a Canadian-U.S. bridge across the Detroit River has been delayed. The Windsor-Detroit Bridge Authority says Canada and the United States have agreed to delay the bridge's opening to allow time to resolve any outstanding issues. It comes just a day before a planned ribbon-cutting ceremony. U.S. Ambassador to Canada Pete Hoekstra says a Toronto police officer shot in an exchange of gunfire early this morning has died. Toronto police have yet to confirm, but are expected to provide an update on the officer's condition at a press conference today. U.S. President Donald Trump has threatened to launch major strikes on Iran and seize control of its oil and gas industries. And Somali referee Omar Artan, who was barred by the United States from the World Cup, was picked up for the showcase UEFA Super Cup game in August. The European soccer body UEFA says Artan will referee the August 12th game in Austria between the Champions League winner Paris Saint-Germain and Europa League winner Aston Villa. From the Canadian Press, I'm Don Mitchell.
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1: Hey, yo, Stephanie. It's the Prince of Goa. Jager.

0: Now this update from the Canadian Press. The opening of a Canadian-U.S. bridge across the Detroit River has been delayed. The Windsor-Detroit Bridge Authority says Canada and the United States have agreed to delay the bridge's opening to allow time to resolve any outstanding issues. It comes just a day before a planned ribbon-cutting ceremony. U.S. Ambassador to Canada Pete Hoekstra says a Toronto police officer shot in an exchange of gunfire early this morning has died. Toronto police have yet to confirm but are expected to provide an update on the officer's condition at a press conference today. U.S. President Donald Trump has threatened to launch major strikes on Iran and seize control of its oil and gas industries. And Somali referee Omar Artan, who was barred by the United States from the World Cup, was picked up for the showcase UEFA Super Cup game in August. The European soccer body UEFA says Artan will referee the August 12th game in Austria between the Champions League winner Paris Saint-Germain and Europa League winner Aston Villa. From the Canadian Press, I'm Don Mitch.
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0: 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It also has a huge selection of boutiques and eateries. 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Oh Canada, I'm Divesh Suvarna celebrating Muskoka Lakes on 96.9 Radio Humber.
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I'm Alessandra Carbonaro from Radio Humber's graduating class of 2026, and this is CKHCFM 96.9 Toronto. 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

times, just not me. Goodbye to all the mails I took last year, I'm on my J-O-B.

0: now this update from the Canadian Press. A Toronto police officer shot in the exchange of gunfire has died. Police Chief Myron Demkew says the 43-year-old officer died during a search for a suspect potentially linked to other shootings, including one at the U.S. consulate in March. The opening of the Gordie Howe Bridge across the Detroit River, which President Donald Trump previously threatened to block, has been delayed. The Windsor-Detroit Bridge Authority says Canada and the U.S. agreed to delay the opening. The Federal Privacy Commissioner says sexual deepfakes created by Elon Musk's Grok AI chatbot violated Canada's privacy law. The watchdog says Grok's AI image generation tool was launched without adequate safeguards and failed to properly consider privacy harms. And the stage is set for Toronto's turn as host of the FIFA World Cup, but some government officials worry the major sporting event will also spark intensified gambling advertising. Ontario's Minister of Tourism, Culture and Gaming, Stan Cho, said he is looking at further restrictions on gambling advertising in the province. From the Canadian Press, I'm Don Mitchell.
1: More Canadian than a beaver slamming a can of maple syrup in a snowstorm. Well, that's just delicious. 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

0: now this update from the Canadian Press. A Toronto police officer shot in the exchange of gunfire has died. Police Chief Myron Demkew says the 43-year-old officer died during a search for a suspect potentially linked to other shootings, including one at the U.S. consulate in March. The opening of the Gordie Howe Bridge across the Detroit River, which President Donald Trump previously threatened to block, has been delayed. The Windsor-Detroit Bridge Authority says Canada and the U.S. agreed to delay the opening. The Federal Privacy Commissioner says sexual deepfakes created by Elon Musk's Grok AI chatbot violated Canada's privacy law. The watchdog says Grok's AI image generation tool was launched without adequate safeguards and failed to properly consider privacy harms. And the stage is set for Toronto's turn as host of the FIFA World Cup, but some government officials worry the major sporting event will also spark intensified gambling advertising. Ontario's Minister of Tourism, Culture and Gaming, Stan Cho, said he is looking at further restrictions on gambling advertising in the province. From the Canadian Press, I'm Don Mitchell.
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We break beats, not rules. We play the tracks others won't. We amplify the voices no one else hears. And we do it with 100% Canadian pride. 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

0: Gordie Howe Bridge across the Detroit River, which President Donald Trump previously threatened to block, has been delayed. The Windsor-Detroit Bridge Authority says Canada and the U.S. agreed to delay the opening. The Federal Privacy Commissioner says sexual deepfakes created by Elon Musk's Grok AI chatbot violated Canada's privacy law. The watchdog says Grok's AI image generation tool was launched without adequate safeguards and failed to properly consider privacy harms. And the stage is set for Toronto's turn as host of the FIFA World Cup, but some government officials worry the major sporting event will also spark intensified gambling advertising. Ontario's Minister of Tourism, Culture and Gaming, Stan Cho, said he is looking at further restrictions on gambling advertising in the province. From the Canadian Press, I'm Don Mitchell.
1: Nina Dobrev, born Nikolina Konstantinova Dobreva, is a Bulgarian-born Canadian actress most recognized for her roles as Mia Jones, the Degrassi, the Next Generation series, and the memorable characters of Elena Gilbert and Catherine Pierce in the CW supernatural drama The Vampire Diaries. On January 9, 1989, Nina was born in Sofia, Bulgaria, and moved to Toronto, Ontario when she reached the age of 2 years old. At a young age, Nina showed her passion and talents for the arts by taking theater, gymnastics, and dance classes, and continued her interest by enrolling in Westford Collegiate School for the Arts in Scarborough, Ontario. Later on, she attended Ryerson University in Toronto, Ontario, where she was majoring in sociology. In 2006, Nina's acting debut was in the film Away From Her, and later landed a role in the Degrassi series, where she acted alongside Canadian icon Drake. In 2008, Nina left her studies to pursue her acting and modeling career. In 2009, she was cast in The Vampire Diaries and moved from the city to Atlanta, Georgia during the show's filming until 2015. As Nina rose to success, she was cast in several roles during her time on the CW series and after her departure. Nina appeared in films such as 11th Hour, The Perks of Being a Wallflower, The Final Girls, Triple X Return of Xander Cage, Run This Town, and even her recent TV series Fam. The Canadian actress has featured in magazines such as Vogue, Allure, Cosmopolitan, and Women's Health. Active on social media, Nina is either posting some pictures on Instagram, @Nina, of her recent activities and travels like the hashtag QuarantTrip. She can also be seen interacting with other celebrities on her Twitter, @NinaDobrev, and promoting non-profit organizations and fundraisers to help raise awareness of different causes. Due to her contributions, she was awarded the Futures Award at the 2019 EMA Honors, which recognizes trailblazers working to protect the planet. While most productions are currently on hold, Nina shared on her Instagram the announcement of her upcoming film, an adaptation from Helmer DJ Caruso, where she will work alongside a star-studded cast. You can catch Nina in the movie Redeeming Love, set to release in 2021. Oh, Canada. I'm Amalia Encalada, celebrating Nina Dobrev on 96.9 Radio Humber.
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I'm Jamaica from Radio Humber's graduating class of 2026, and this is CKHCFM 96.9 Toronto. 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I feel

0: Now this update from the Canadian Press. The president of the union representing Toronto's police officers says a member shot dead today was engaged in a, quote, high-risk takedown tied to other shooting investigations. The Toronto Police Association's Clayton Campbell says 43-year-old Mark Pinizzotto had been with the force for 18 years. A former Montreal police officer cleared of wrongdoing after he killed a black man while on duty is suing the police ethics commissioner for $1.1 million. Philippe Bertrand alleges a five-year delay in rendering a decision cost him his job and caused permanent psychological harm. Ambassador to Canada Pete Hoekstra says when U.S. President Donald Trump says he doesn't need anything from his northern neighbor, the president is actually looking for ways to collaborate. Speaking at the U.S.-Canada summit in Toronto today, Hoekstra says the U.S. has a tremendous amount of things they need. And as people from around the world arrive in Toronto for the FIFA World Cup, public health care workers are assuring everyone that key measures are in place to help keep them safe. From the Canadian Press, I'm Don Mitchell.
1: 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Oh, ubiquitous when you work it. Oh, ubiquitous when you work it. 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

0: Now this update from the Canadian Press. The president of the union representing Toronto's police officers says a member shot dead today was engaged in a, quote, high-risk takedown tied to other shooting investigations. The Toronto Police Association's Clayton Campbell says 43-year-old Mark Pinizzotto had been with the force for 18 years. A former Montreal police officer cleared of wrongdoing after he killed a black man while on duty is suing the police ethics commissioner for $1.1 million. Philippe Bertrand alleges a five-year delay in rendering a decision cost him his job and caused permanent psychological harm. Ambassador to Canada Pete Hoekstra says when U.S. President Donald Trump says he doesn't need anything from his northern neighbor, the president is actually looking for ways to collaborate. Speaking at the U.S.-Canada summit in Toronto today, Hoekstra says the U.S. has a tremendous amount of things they need. And as people from around the world arrive in Toronto for the FIFA World Cup, public health care workers are assuring everyone that key measures are in place to help keep them safe. From the Canadian Press, I'm Don Mitchell.
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0: Now this update from the Canadian Press. The president of the union representing Toronto's police officers says a member shot dead today was engaged in a, quote, high-risk takedown tied to other shooting investigations. The Toronto Police Association's Clayton Campbell says 43-year-old Mark Pinizzotto had been with the force for 18 years. A former Montreal police officer cleared of wrongdoing after he killed a black man while on duty is suing the police ethics commissioner for $1.1 million. Philippe Bertrand alleges a five-year delay in rendering a decision cost him his job and caused permanent psychological harm. Ambassador to Canada Pete Hoekstra says when U.S. President Donald Trump says he doesn't need anything from his northern neighbor, the president is actually looking for ways to collaborate. Speaking at the U.S.-Canada summit in Toronto today, Hoekstra says the U.S. has a tremendous amount of things they need. And as people from around the world arrive in Toronto for the FIFA World Cup, public health care workers are assuring everyone that key measures are in place to help keep them safe. From the Canadian Press, I'm Don Mitchell.
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9: And make a difference in the lives of amputees, like me.
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11: Lacrosse, Canada's oldest sport. The native people of North America knew lacrosse under many different names, such as Bagataway and Tawarathon. Lacrosse played a significant role in the community and religious life of tribes across the continent for many untold years. Its true origins is lost in myth, but lacrosse remains a notable contribution of the native culture to modern Canadian society. Lacrosse is characterized by a deep spiritual involvement and is best described as a game of speed and reaction. In the 1840s, the first games of lacrosse were played between the townsfolk and the native people. In 1867, the Montreal Lacrosse Club, headed by Dr. George Beers, held a conference in Kingston to create the National Lacrosse Association, or the NLA. And the NLA became the first national sport governing body in North America. Their unforgettable motto was, "Our country, our game." The coming of the 1930s brought innovation once again to the sport. Promoters married the two most popular games, lacrosse and hockey, and created indoor lacrosse, also known as box lacrosse or boxla. The game was built upon speed and reaction, and very quickly won massive support within the organization. By the mid-30s, the field game had been completely replaced by boxla, and quickly became the official sport of the Canadian Lacrosse Association. Lacrosse was then confirmed by Parliament as the National Summer Sport of Canada in 1994. Fast forward to today, the Canadian Lacrosse Association recognizes three separate disciplines in the game of lacrosse. Box lacrosse, a game of speed and reaction, men's field lacrosse, a game of patience and strategy, and women's field lacrosse, which has stayed truest to the original sport in its play, a game based on passing and ball control. Today, the game has continued to be enjoyed by Canadians of all ages. For O Canada, I'm Zachary Davies, celebrating lacrosse on 96.9 Radio Humber.
12: Radio Humber broadcasts from within the traditional and treaty lands of the Mississaugas of the Credit, known as Etobicoke, the place of the alders in Mississaugic language. The region is uniquely situated along the Humber River watershed, which historically provided an integral connection for Anishinaabe, Haudenosaunee, and Wendat peoples between the Ontario Lakeshore and the Lake Simcoe Georgian Bay region. Now home to people of numerous nations, Etobicoke continues to provide a vital source of interconnection for all.
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0: Now this update from the Canadian Press. Ontario Premier Doug Ford has offered condolences to the family of the Toronto police officer fatally shot while carrying out a search in the city's West End. In a social media post, Ford says today's events are a sobering reminder of risks officers face every day. Michigan's governor has reassured constituents that the state got, quote, a great deal on financing of the Gordie Howe Bridge. The statement from Gretchen Whitmer's office comes as the opening of the $6.4 billion bridge connecting Windsor and Detroit has been put on hold. At the U.S.-Canada summit in Toronto today, America's top diplomat in Canada, Pete Hoekstra, says Ottawa should put its sales hat on and make the case that it's better for Washington to work with Canada. And a group of senators is arguing Canada needs to overhaul its labor laws to avoid stoppages in critical sectors. The Senate Committee on Transportation and Communications says Canada needs to make changes if it wants to be seen as a reliable trading partner on the global stage. From the Canadian Press, I'm Don Mitchell.
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0: Now this update from the Canadian Press. Ontario Premier Doug Ford has offered condolences to the family of the Toronto police officer fatally shot while carrying out a search in the city's West End. In a social media post, Ford says today's events are a sobering reminder of risks officers face every day. Michigan's governor has reassured constituents that the state got, quote, a great deal on financing of the Gordie Howe Bridge. The statement from Gretchen Whitmer's office comes as the opening of the $6.4 billion bridge connecting Windsor and Detroit has been put on hold. At the U.S.-Canada summit in Toronto today, America's top diplomat in Canada, Pete Hoekstra, says Ottawa should put its sales hat on and make the case that it's better for Washington to work with Canada. And a group of senators is arguing Canada needs to overhaul its labor laws to avoid stoppages in critical sectors. The Senate Committee on Transportation and Communications says Canada needs to make changes if it wants to be seen as a reliable trading partner on the global stage. From the Canadian Press, I'm Don Mitchell.
1: I've been studying in this library for hours. I'm so bored. Okay, maybe just a little Radio Humber. Whoa, 96.9 Radio Humber.

0: Now this update from the Canadian Press. Ontario Premier Doug Ford has offered condolences to the family of the Toronto police officer fatally shot while carrying out a search in the city's West End. In a social media post, Ford says today's events are a sobering reminder of risks officers face every day. Michigan's governor has reassured constituents that the state got, quote, a great deal on financing of the Gordie Howe Bridge. The statement from Gretchen Whitmer's office comes as the opening of the $6.4 billion bridge connecting Windsor and Detroit has been put on hold. At the U.S.-Canada summit in Toronto today, America's top diplomat in Canada, Pete Hoekstra, says Ottawa should put its sales hat on and make the case that it's better for Washington to work with Canada. And a group of senators is arguing Canada needs to overhaul its labor laws to avoid stoppages in critical sectors. The Senate Committee on Transportation and Communications says Canada needs to make changes if it wants to be seen as a reliable trading partner on the global stage. From the Canadian Press, I'm Don Mitchell.
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2: 143 days, 5,373 kilometers, an average 42 kilometers a day. This superhuman feat would make any athlete take pause. Terry Fox's run exemplified strength in a way no one had ever before, and he truly became known as one of Canada's greatest heroes. On April 12, 1980, Terry began his marathon in St. John's, Newfoundland, Canada's easternmost city, dipping

0: Canadians watched his journey from the side of the road, and even my own father watched from his elementary school in Sudbury. Along the way, people not only donated their time, but their money. One day in southern Ontario, they collected $20,000 along the highway. Unfortunately, September 1st, 1980, in Thunder Bay, Ontario, Fox learned the cancer had spread to his lungs. What becomes of me? And was too weak to continue. Even though Terry had to stop, Canada didn't. When you stop listening. After Terry's death in 1981, the first national Terry Fox Run was held in more than 760 sites around the world, drawing 300,000 participants, still continuing this day with over 9,000 individual Terry Fox Runs. Oh, Canada, I'm Sarah Miranda, celebrating Terry Fox's run on 96.9 Radio Humber.
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0: Now this update from the Canadian Press. Toronto police are searching for an armed and dangerous 19-year-old suspect in the fatal shooting of a police officer early this morning. 43-year-old Constable Mark Pinizzotto was shot during a search potentially linked to other shootings, including one at the U.S. consulate in March. Canada-U.S. Trade Minister Dominic Leblanc expects bilateral agreements to be negotiated alongside talks on the critical Continental Trade Pact. He told a summit in Toronto today those agreements could resolve outstanding issues and might allow for an extension of CUSMA. Canada's privacy commissioner says Elon Musk's Grok AI chatbot failed to prevent sexualized deepfakes, largely targeting women and kids. Philippe Dufresne says Grok at one point was generating well over 6,000 sexualized images per hour. And Quebec has lowered its electric vehicle sales targets again, now aiming to have 80% of new vehicles be zero emission by 2035. From the Canadian Press, I'm Jason White.
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0: Now this update from the Canadian Press. Toronto police are searching for an armed and dangerous 19-year-old suspect in the fatal shooting of a police officer early this morning. 43-year-old Constable Mark Pinizzotto was shot during a search potentially linked to other shootings, including one at the U.S. consulate in March. Canada U.S. Trade Minister Dominic Leblanc expects bilateral agreements to be negotiated alongside talks on the critical Continental Trade Pact. He told a summit in Toronto today those agreements could resolve outstanding issues and might allow for an extension of CUSMA. Canada's Privacy Commissioner says Elon Musk's Grok AI chatbot failed to prevent sexualized deepfakes, largely targeting women and kids. Philippe Dufresne says Grok at one point was generating well over 6,000 sexualized images per hour. And Quebec has lowered its electric vehicle sales targets again, now aiming to have 80% of new vehicles be zero emission by 2035. From the Canadian Press, I'm Jason White.
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0: Leblanc expects bilateral agreements to be negotiated alongside talks on the critical Continental Trade Pact. He told a summit in Toronto today those agreements could resolve outstanding issues and might allow for an extension of CUSMA. Canada's Privacy Commissioner says Elon Musk's Grok AI chatbot failed to prevent sexualized deepfakes, largely targeting women and kids. Philippe Dufresne says Grok at one point was generating well over 6,000 sexualized images per hour. And Quebec has lowered its electric vehicle sales targets again, now aiming to have 80% of new vehicles be zero emission by 2035. From the Canadian Press, I'm Jason White.
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3: There are a few chocolate bars that are sold to Canadians only. So yes, if you're American and you enjoy this chocolate bar with a crispy peanut flake center, you're going to have to sneak this over the border. This chocolate bar is Crispy Crunch. 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

At just 14 years old, Harold Oswin developed the chocolate bar in the 1920s for a work contest that had a prize of $5. According to Revelry.com, he submitted his idea for the contest at Nielsen Dairy, where he worked as a candy roller. He won the contest with his development of Crispy Crunch, and it has been sold ever since. Oswin's original design was to be a log-shaped bar, but the company decided to give it a flatter shape, according to CandyFunhouse.ca. You can take my youth away, soul of mine will never pay. As long as I wake up today, you can't take my youth away. TheRecipe.com says that Crispy Crunch was being sold in the U.S. in the 1990s, but did not catch on as much as it did in Canada. But just like the slogan says, the only thing better than your Crispy Crunch is someone else's. So it's only right to bring it back home to Canada for Canadians who get to enjoy the chocolate bar and Peanut Flake Center.

0: 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I'm Danielle Owusu, celebrating Krispy Crunch on 96.9 Radio Humber.
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I'm Alex Kiefner from Radio Humber's graduating class of 2026, and this is CKHCFM 96.9 Toronto. 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

0: Now this update from the Canadian Press. Canada-U.S. Trade Minister Dominic LeBlanc says bilateral agreements will likely be negotiated alongside North American trade pact talks. He's also optimistic after his meeting last week with U.S. Trade Representative Jameson Greer in Washington. Prime Minister Mark Carney's quest to strengthen Canada's ties with Europe continues this week with stops in France and Ireland. Europe plays a dominant role in Carney's vision to wean Canada off its decades-long reliance on the U.S. for trade and security partnerships. The suspect who shot and killed a Toronto police officer this morning is in critical condition. Meanwhile, police are still searching for an armed and dangerous 19-year-old, potentially linked to other shootings, including one outside the U.S. consulate. And Quebec has become the first province to ban the sale of energy drinks to children under 16. It comes after a 15-year-old died when an energy drink he consumed interacted with his ADHD medication. From the Canadian Press, I'm Jason White.
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0: this update from the Canadian Press. Canada-U.S. Trade Minister Dominic LeBlanc says bilateral agreements will likely be negotiated alongside North American trade pact talks. He's also optimistic after his meeting last week with U.S. Trade Representative Jameson Greer in Washington. Prime Minister Mark Carney's quest to strengthen Canada's ties with Europe continues this week, with stops in France and Ireland. Europe plays a dominant role in Carney's vision to wean Canada off its decades-long reliance on the U.S. for trade and security partnerships. The suspect who shot and killed a Toronto police officer this morning is in critical condition. Meanwhile, police are still searching for an armed and dangerous 19-year-old, potentially linked to other shootings, including one outside the U.S. consulate. And Quebec has become the first province to ban the sale of energy drinks to children under 16. It comes after a 15-year-old died when an energy drink he consumed interacted with his ADHD medication. From the Canadian Press, I'm Jason White.
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0: Now this update from the Canadian Press. Canada-U.S. Trade Minister Dominic LeBlanc says bilateral agreements will likely be negotiated alongside North American trade pact talks. He's also optimistic after his meeting last week with U.S. Trade Representative Jameson Greer in Washington. Prime Minister Mark Carney's quest to strengthen Canada's ties with Europe continues this week with stops in France and Ireland. Europe plays a dominant role in Carney's vision to wean Canada off its decades-long reliance on the U.S. for trade and security partnerships. The suspect who shot and killed a Toronto police officer this morning is in critical condition. Meanwhile, police are still searching for an armed and dangerous 19-year-old, potentially linked to other shootings, including one outside the U.S. consulate. And Quebec has become the first province to ban the sale of energy drinks to children under 16. It comes after a 15-year-old died when an energy drink he consumed interacted with his ADHD medication. From the Canadian Press, I'm Jason White.
1: Brothers, sisters, moms, dads, friends, and neighbors. These are the men and women dedicated to the caretaking of our loved ones after they pass away. They are funeral professionals who often go unnoticed as they go about their daily tasks. In times of tragedy, they are here to help us grieve and begin to heal, regardless if it's a single tragic death or a national catastrophe. They stand ready to walk beside us during our most difficult days, especially now during these challenging times. They comfort us through the darkness when we can't be with our loved ones to say goodbye. They help every single one of us bring closure to the end of life. We salute all the funeral, cremation, and cemetery professionals, these final responders, and simply say thank you.
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3: A tornado is approaching. Seek shelter immediately. We are in a state of emergency during this blackout. Please remain calm.
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5: Oh, Canada, I'm Asta Suri. It is used in asking a question or in seeking repetition or confirmation of a statement. It is chiefly Canadian, used to ascertain or reinforce a listener's interest or agreement. The word A has many uses. It is confirming understanding, continued interest, or even agreement in a conversation. For example, we still have to go to the store, eh? A could also be rhetorical. Beautiful day, eh? A is that little uplift at the end of a sentence. It changes the sentence from a statement to a question or even sometimes an exclamation. Canadians are not exactly the creators of this brilliant word. However, it is lived through them. Since Canada is a cultural mosaic, we are known to adopt words or phrases from other cultures. A is no different. It is often compared to the A sound that a francophone will typically say when pronouncing the word hey, though to drop an H is also common among many British dialects. The rest of the world mocks Canadians for the use of the word A. They do so by using A in the most ridiculous phrases. Here is a quick lesson on the correct use. Make a statement. The mail came today. Now add A to the end and transform that statement into a question that will provoke a friendly response from the other conversationalist. The mail came today, eh? To which the other person could reply, oh, did it? That's great. Now you've had your crash course, eh? Being Canadian, we forgive and even join in the fun ourselves. The use of the word A is often joked about by Canadians alike and is occasionally even a part of our national identity. For example, a Canadian national team could be referred to as the A-Team, E-H, not the letter A. A classic joke demonstrating our lighthearted national trait, how did they name Canada? The letters were thrown into a bag, and the first to be picked was C, eh? Then N, eh? Finally, D, eh? Oh Canada, I'm Asta Suri on 96.9 FM, Radio Humber.
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0: Now this update from the Canadian Press. Canada U.S. Trade Minister Dominic Leblanc says Ottawa has to ensure Canadian businesses and the economy can navigate U.S. uncertainty. He says U.S. President Donald Trump's style is not to offer what he calls eternal certainty. Trump said this week he was not looking to renew the Canada-U.S.-Mexico agreement on trade. Prime Minister Mark Carney, the other G7 leaders, and China met virtually today ahead of the G7 leaders' summit. The International Monetary Fund and France say global macroeconomic imbalances keep getting worse, and they can't be solved without China. Canada Post has chosen more than 36 communities to convert to community mailboxes next year. An additional 485,000 addresses will change to more centralized mail delivery in communities from Halifax to Victoria. And the World Cup has begun, with Mexico hosting South Africa in the opening match. Canada will host its first World Cup match in Toronto tomorrow between Canada and Bosnia. From the Canadian Press, I'm Jason White.
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0: now this update from the Canadian Press. Canada U.S. Trade Minister Dominic LeBlanc says Ottawa has to ensure Canadian businesses and the economy can navigate U.S. uncertainty. He says U.S. President Donald Trump's style is not to offer what he calls eternal certainty. Trump said this week he was not looking to renew the Canada-U.S.-Mexico agreement on trade. Prime Minister Mark Carney, the other G7 leaders, and China met virtually today ahead of the G7 leader summit. The International Monetary Fund and France say global macroeconomic imbalances keep getting worse, and they can't be solved without China. Canada Post has chosen more than 36 communities to convert to community mailboxes next year. An additional 485,000 addresses will change to more centralized mail delivery in communities from Halifax to Victoria. And the World Cup has begun, with Mexico hosting South Africa in the opening match. Canada will host its first World Cup match in Toronto tomorrow between Canada and Bosnia. From the Canadian Press, I'm Jason White.
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0: Now this update from the Canadian Press. Canada U.S. Trade Minister Dominic Leblanc says Ottawa has to ensure Canadian businesses and the economy can navigate U.S. uncertainty. He says U.S. President Donald Trump's style is not to offer what he calls eternal certainty. Trump said this week he was not looking to renew the Canada-U.S.-Mexico agreement on trade. Prime Minister Mark Carney, the other G7 leaders, and China met virtually today ahead of the G7 leader summit. The International Monetary Fund and France say global macroeconomic imbalances keep getting worse, and they can't be solved without China. Canada Post has chosen more than 36 communities to convert to community mailboxes next year. An additional 485,000 addresses will change to more centralized mail delivery in communities from Halifax to Victoria. And the World Cup has begun, with Mexico hosting South Africa in the opening match. Canada will host its first World Cup match in Toronto tomorrow between Canada and Bosnia. From the Canadian Press, I'm Jason White.
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5: Colorado is an indie band from Ottawa. The band was formed in April 2007 and consists of Jake Boyd, Dean Baxter, Miano Verstige, and Nixon Boyd. Jake is the drummer, Dean plays the bass, Nixon's role in the band is lead guitar, and Miano is the lead vocals of the band. He also plays the guitar. Everyone except Miano are also backup vocals. Their hometown is Manotick, a suburb in Ottawa. Three out of the four members in the band grew up there. If you didn't know, the band really likes nachos and soup, but not together. They are also amateur painting enthusiasts. They have been nominated 3 times for a Juno Award, once in 2011, then the following year, and once more in 2014. Colorado has toured all over the world. They've toured both North and South America, as well as Europe and China.
6: I'll never be okay.
5: They have played with artists such as The Flaming Lips, Weezer, Black Lips, and Passion Pit. They were handpicked by Jack White to open for his group, The Dead Weather. Colorado is signed to Royal Mountain Records. They released their debut album called Record in a Bag for digital download in 2009. In February of 2009, the band embarked a 28-day tour called the Residency Tour.
6: Another life that you have kept.
5: They played at 7 different bars in 7 different cities for 7 days a week. That's a lot of sevens. Colorado is a great band made up of 4 great guys. So keep your eyes open for them. You don't want to miss when they come to your city. Oh, Canada. I'm Johannes Abdelzai, celebrating Colorado on 96.9 Radio Humber.
7: Radio Humber broadcasts from within the traditional and treaty lands of the Mississaugas of the Credit. Known as Adobegoke, the place of the alders in Michisaugeag language, the region is uniquely situated along the Humber River watershed, which historically provided an integral connection for the Anishinaabe, Haudenosaunee, and Wyandot peoples between the Ontario Lakeshore and the Lake Simcoe Georgian Bay regions. Now home to people of numerous nations, Adobegoke continues to provide a vital source of interconnection for all.
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0: from the National Newsroom of the Canadian Press, I'm Jason White. The federal Liberal government's announced a national food strategy meant to expand choice and lower prices. It aims to help independent grocers better compete with large retailers by making it easier for them to buy from farmers and food processors. Ottawa has also earmarked $750 million for greenhouses and hydroponics to have more homegrown fruits and vegetables year-round. Toronto police have confirmed an officer shot in the line of duty early this morning has died. Toronto Police Association President Clayton Campbell identifies the officer killed as 43-year-old Constable Mark Pinizzotto.
1: It's with heartbreaking sadness that we're here today. Mark was a valued member of our emergency task force. He was with his team this morning conducting a high-risk takedown when he was fatally shot.
0: Pinizzotto was an 18-year member of the force. Meanwhile, police are still searching for a suspect potentially linked to other shootings, including one outside the U.S. consulate in March. The United States' top diplomat in Canada says when it comes to negotiating, the American president is a businessman looking for the best pitch. Pete Hoekstra told the U.S.-Canada summit in Toronto today his country has lots of needs.
2: If Canada puts on their sales hat, they can make a very, very compelling case that if America needs a single car coming in to the United States from somewhere else in the world, the best place to get that car from is Canada.
0: Yesterday, U.S. President Donald Trump said he's not looking to renew the Canada-U.S.-Mexico agreement on trade. The opening of the Gordie Howe Bridge between Ontario and Michigan has been delayed. A ribbon cutting had been scheduled, but the Windsor-Detroit Bridge Authority now says Canada and the U.S. agreed to put off the opening. The bridge's opening was thrown into doubt after U.S. President Donald Trump demanded Canada turn over at least half the bridge's ownership to Washington and agree to other unspecified demands. Canada's privacy commissioner says changes made by Elon Musk's Grok AI chatbot don't go far enough to prevent sexual deepfakes. Philippe Dufresne says Grok's AI image generation tool was launched without adequate safeguards. He says the company's made some changes, but it's still in non-compliance. Dufresne says the number of images has been reduced, but they're still available. With just one day to go until Toronto's first 2026 World Cup game, fans are already showing their excitement at the FIFA Fan Fest. Colin Smith travelled in from Scotland.
3: It's a great city, so got to go to the baseball last night and then today with this, and looking forward to the first game, and it's good atmosphere, exciting.
0: FanFest will have live match screenings, music, food, and cultural programming throughout the tournament. This is the Canadian Press. In sports, the World Cup is underway with co-host Mexico facing South Africa. Canada starts its World Cup journey tomorrow afternoon against Bosnia-Herzegovina in Toronto. Defender Moise Bambito will remain on Canada's World Cup roster, but his availability is unknown. He's still recovering from a broken leg. Week 2 of the CFL season kicks off tonight in Winnipeg. The Blue Bombers face the Hamilton Tiger Cats. The Toronto Scepters have re-signed defender Callie Flanagan to a 3-year contract. It makes Flanagan one of Toronto's three protected players for Phase 3 of the PWHL expansion process. Sahith Figala is the clubhouse leader after the first round of the RBC Canadian Open. The American fired a 6-under-64 during the morning wave at TPC Toronto. Canada's Adam Svensson was part of a group of 7 golfers, one stroke off the lead. And Canadian tennis star Felix Auger-Aliassime has advanced to the quarterfinals of the LaBema Open in the Netherlands. From the Canadian Press, I'm Jason White.
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Now this update from the Canadian Press. The federal Liberal government's announced a national food strategy meant to expand choice and lower prices. It aims to help independent grocers compete with the large retailers and grow more fruits and vegetables at home year-round. Senators say their recommended changes to labor laws could make Canada a more reliable trading partner. The senators recommend bringing in federal mediators at the beginning of negotiations when preventing a work stoppage is in the national interest. Alberta has launched its appeal of a judge's decision to throw out a petition to force a vote on the province quitting Canada. A temporary Canadian ban on Texas livestock may force some Calgary Stampede competitors to adapt on the fly. The ban's in response to an infestation of New World screwworm fly larvae in a calf in Texas. Some competitors could permanently move their horses out of Texas or lease a horse so they can still compete in Stampede next month. From the Canadian Press, I'm Jason White.

now this update from the Canadian Press. The federal Liberal government's announced a national food strategy meant to expand choice and lower prices. It aims to help independent grocers compete with the large retailers and grow more fruits and vegetables at home year-round. Senators say their recommended changes to labor laws could make Canada a more reliable trading partner. The senators recommend bringing in federal mediators at the beginning of negotiations when preventing a work stoppage is in the national interest. Alberta has launched its appeal of a judge's decision to throw out a petition to force a vote on the province quitting Canada. A temporary Canadian ban on Texas livestock may force some Calgary Stampede competitors to adapt on the fly. The ban's in response to an infestation of New World screwworm fly larvae in a calf in Texas. Some competitors could permanently move their horses out of Texas or lease a horse so they can still compete in Stampede next month. From the Canadian Press, I'm Jason White. You've got so

Now this update from the Canadian Press. The federal Liberal government's announced a national food strategy meant to expand choice and lower prices. It aims to help independent grocers compete with the large retailers and grow more fruits and vegetables at home year-round. Senators say their recommended changes to labor laws could make Canada a more reliable trading partner. The senators recommend bringing in federal mediators at the beginning of negotiations when preventing a work stoppage is in the national interest. Alberta has launched its appeal of a judge's decision to throw out a petition to force a vote on the province quitting Canada. A temporary Canadian ban on Texas livestock may force some Calgary Stampede competitors to adapt on the fly. The ban's in response to an infestation of New World screwworm fly larvae in a calf in Texas. Some competitors could permanently move their horses out of Texas or lease a horse so they can still compete in Stampede next month.

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4: Oh, Canada. We've got a lot of musical legends here in the GTA, and one of them is none other than Billy Talent. It's hard to imagine that a band like Billy Talent has been around for more than 20 years. Hailing from Streetsville, Mississauga, Billy Talent is made of members Benjamin Kowelwich, Jonathan Gallant, Aaron Sawanowick, and Ian Desa. The band formed originally under the name Pez in high school. It wasn't until an American band of the same name would threaten a lawsuit, which led to the band changing their moniker into the Billy Talent we know and love today. With the name change, Billy Talent would adopt a more aggressive, angsty punk sound that accompanied characteristic vocals from Kowelwich. The band went on to release their first breakout trio of albums, Billy Talent 1, 2, and 3, which developed their sound as well as gaining mainstream success and accolades with memorable singles like Try Honestly, Fallen Leaves, and Rusted from the Rain.

0: Billy Talent continued their discography with Dead Silence in 2012, keeping their streak going. However, their career wouldn't always be smooth sailing. Aaron Sawanowicz, the band's drummer, had been dealing with multiple sclerosis for several years and would have to take a hiatus from the band. This was difficult for the band continuing without Aaron, and would bring in Alexis on Fire drummer Jordan Hastings to complete their 2016 release, Afraid of Heights. This album took the band to their most experimental side yet. Billy Talent over the years has elevated the alt-rock music scene to a new level in Canada, and that in itself can't be forgotten anytime soon. For all those who picked up a guitar, drums, or mic because of this band, we salute you, Billy Talent. Oh, Canada. I'm Javon Anderson celebrating Billy Talent on 96.9 Radio 100.
1: Radio Humber broadcasts from within the traditional and treaty lands of the Mississaugas of the Credit. Known as Etobicoke, the place of the elders, in Michisagi language, the region is uniquely situated along the Humber River watershed, which historically provided an integral connection for Anishinaabe, Haudenosaunee, and Wyandot peoples between the Ontario Lakeshore and the Lake Simcoe Georgian Bay regions. Now home to people of numerous nations, Etobicoke continues to provide a vital source of interconnection for all.
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0: From the National Newsroom of the Canadian Press, I'm Jason White. Prime Minister Mark Carney has unveiled a national food strategy that aims to help independent grocers compete with large retailers. The plan includes $1 billion for infrastructure, including food terminals. Ottawa's also earmarked $750 million for greenhouses and hydroponics. That's to have more homegrown fruits and vegetables year-round. A Toronto police officer has died after being shot in the city's West End early this morning. Mayor Olivia Chow says what happened to 43-year-old Constable Mark Pinizzotto is heartbreaking.
1: There are no words that can ease the pain of the family, the loved ones, and the colleagues across the service.
0: Pinizzotto was shot during an exchange of gunfire while conducting a search warrant. Meanwhile, the search continues for a 19-year-old suspect potentially linked to other shootings, including one at the U.S. consulate in March. The United States' top diplomat in Canada says when U.S. President Donald Trump says he doesn't need anything from Canada, he's actually looking for ways to collaborate. Pete Hoekstra addressed the U.S.-Canada summit today in Toronto.
2: Canada should optimistically look at this, and for all of the resources that you have and the capabilities that you have and the talent that you have, go into these negotiations very aggressively and say, we know America has needs across the board, and we're here to partner with America and fill those needs.
0: Trump said yesterday he's not looking to renew the CUSMA trade agreement. Prime Minister Mark Carney's quest to strengthen Canada's ties with Europe continues this week with stops in France and Ireland. Europe plays a dominant role in Carney's vision for weaning Canada off its decades-long reliance on the United States. An investigation into Elon Musk's Grok AI image generation tool has determined it violated Canada's privacy law. Federal Privacy Commissioner Philippe Dufresne says Canada needs modernized privacy laws.
3: This lack of protection allowed users to create and share sexualized deepfakes, largely targeting women and children. According to researchers, Grok was at one point generating well over 6,000 sexualized images per hour.
0: He says the value of innovation like this is jeopardized when the right safeguards are not in place. Local health officials are working behind the scenes to keep people healthy as Canada co-hosts the World Cup. Toronto's local health unit's monitoring which infectious diseases are active in the home countries of visitors. It's also monitoring wastewater near the soccer stadium and training sites for signs of norovirus, measles, and mpox. Health officials have local hospitals prepared in case of a mass casualty disaster, and they've also stepped up food safety inspections. This is the Canadian Press. In sports, Mexico has launched its 2026 World Cup campaign with a 2-0 win over South Africa. Their afternoon match opened the tournament. Canada's first match is tomorrow in Toronto, facing Bosnia-Herzegovina. And defender Moise Bambido will stay on Canada's World Cup roster, but his availability is unknown. He's still recovering from a broken leg. Game 5 of the Stanley Cup Final goes tonight between the Hurricanes and the Golden Knights in Raleigh, North Carolina. Meanwhile, Week 2 of the CFL season kicks off tonight in Winnipeg. The Blue Bombers are getting set to face the Hamilton Tiger Cats. At the RBC Canadian Open in Toronto, Sahith Theegala led after the first round, and Canada's Adam Svensson was part of a group of 7 golfers, one stroke off the lead. Canadian tennis star Felix Auger-Aliassime has made it into the quarterfinals of the LaBema Open in the Netherlands. He beat Hungary's Martin Fucsovics. From the Canadian Press, I'm Jason White.
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0: Now this update from the Canadian Press. The Liberals have announced a national food strategy meant to expand choice and lower prices. It aims to help independent grocers better compete with the large retailers. Prime Minister Mark Carney is off to the G7 Leader Summit this week with stops to meet the heads of France and Ireland. Carney begins the six-day trip in Paris, meeting with French President Emmanuel Macron, who's taking the baton of the G7 presidency from Canada. First Nations MPs and senators are calling on the federal government to pass changes to the Indian Act before Parliament breaks for the summer. They don't buy Indigenous Services Minister Mandy Gull-Masty's argument that the government needs to consult more with First Nations. Disney Plus has ordered two Made in Canada series. One is an absurd docu-style comedy about a medieval-themed dinner theater company from Bruce McCullough of Kids in the Hall fame. It's the first time the U.S. streaming giant has ordered original content made north of the border. From the Canadian Press, I'm Jason White.
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0: Now this update from the Canadian Press. The Liberals have announced a national food strategy meant to expand choice and lower prices. It aims to help independent grocers better compete with the large retailers. Prime Minister Mark Carney is off to the G7 Leader Summit this week with stops to meet the heads of France and Ireland. Carney begins the six-day trip in Paris, meeting with French President Emmanuel Macron, who's taking the baton of the G7 presidency from Canada. First Nations MPs and senators are calling on the federal government to pass changes to the Indian Act before Parliament breaks for the summer. They don't buy Indigenous Services Minister Mandy Gull-Masty's argument that the government needs to consult more with First Nations. Disney Plus has ordered two Made in Canada series. One is an absurd docu-style comedy about a medieval-themed dinner theater company from Bruce McCullough of Kids in the Hall fame. It's the first time the U.S. streaming giant has ordered original content made north of the border. From the Canadian Press, I'm Jason White.
1: Hey, what's going on? It's George Strombolopoulos. I used to be on this radio station that you're listening to right now. I am a Humber grad, and you are listening to 96.9 Radio Humber.

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It feels like just a couple of years ago, I was where you are. It was bit longer than a couple of years ago, but look at you with the fate of the radio industry in the palms of your hands. 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

0: Now this update from the Canadian Press. The Liberals have announced a national food strategy meant to expand choice and lower prices. It aims to help independent grocers better compete with the large retailers. Prime Minister Mark Carney is off to the G7 Leader Summit this week with stops to meet the heads of France and Ireland. Carney begins the six-day trip in Paris, meeting with French President Emmanuel Macron, who's taking the baton of the G7 presidency from Canada. First Nations MPs and senators are calling on the federal government to pass changes to the Indian Act before Parliament breaks for the summer. They don't buy Indigenous Services Minister Mandy Gull-Masty's argument that the government needs to consult more with First Nations. Disney Plus has ordered two Made in Canada series. One is an absurd docu-style comedy about a medieval-themed dinner theater company from Bruce McCullough of Kids in the Hall fame. It's the first time the U.S. streaming giant has ordered original content made north of the border. From the Canadian Press, I'm Jason White.
1: Brothers, sisters, moms, dads, friends, and neighbors. These are the men and women dedicated to the caretaking of our loved ones after they pass away. They are funeral professionals who often go unnoticed as they go about their daily tasks. In times of tragedy, they are here to help us grieve and begin to heal, regardless if it's a single tragic death or a national catastrophe. They stand ready to walk beside us during our most difficult days, especially now during these challenging times. They comfort us through the darkness when we can't be with our loved ones to say goodbye. They help every single one of us bring closure to the end of life. We salute all the funeral

0: Visit sexualityinyou.ca today, because ignorance is not bliss.
1: Some people say that rock and roll is dead, but these guys don't think so. While attending high school in 2006, Luke Bentham, Kyle Fisher, and Dave Nardi formed the Dirty Nil in the small town of Dundas, Ontario, just outside of Hamilton. The band spent the next 5 years playing and writing and honing in on their own sound. It was in 2011, after the release of their EP and debut music video, when the band started to gain a reputation for putting on one heck of a live show. Two more EPs and a split 7-inch later led to their staple release to date, Smite. 5 tracks of pure rock and roll in February 2014. This release saw their 3rd music video for the opening track, Nicotine, and in summer 2015, they got the chance to be on the Vans Warped Tour. Shortly after Warped Tour, the Dirty Nil were signed to Dine Alone Records, and they'll put out the band's first ever full-length LP, Higher Power, on February 27th, 2016. Dine Alone Records released the album's opening track and single, No Weaknesses, in September 2015, after announcing the band's signing.

0: January 2016 sees the Dirty Mill tour the UK and Germany for the first time, and they're only going up from here. Oh Canada, I'm Stan Musial, celebrating the Dirty Mill on 96.9 Radio Humber.
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Hi, I'm Kim Geddes, and this is CKHCFM 96.9 Toronto. 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